Break Me Down This, some of the latest Tim Montana on Hard Drive XL, where the honor group of the night is concert cleanup crews. Whatever it is they get paid, it ain't enough.

0: Green Day as you and I get underway on the Tuesday edition of Hard Drive XL. I'm Lou Brutus. Sully Erna of Godsmack is back tonight as featured artist. Tyler Connolly from Theory of a Dead Man joining me later this hour as special guest. And you and I are also going to hear from Slash via the Hard Drive Archives. This, the anniversary of the release of Appetite for Destruction, Slash also celebrating a birthday later this week. Our rant tonight focuses in on a famous anniversary in rock and roll history. Poetry Corner is for the cleanup crews. It Came From the Web celebrates a big day in the comics, and Screen Time will remember the late Robin Williams on his birthday.
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0: has crawled under his skin and it's time to get it out. 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
1: On this day in history, I was in Berlin, Germany, watching Roger Waters of Pink Floyd perform the album The Wall at the site of the old Berlin Wall with an all-star group. It was pretty sweet watching a guy whose dad died fighting in World War II getting 500,000 people to literally dance on Hitler's grave. Personally, I hope people don't want to dance on my grave after I die. I'm actually kind of hoping they'll just stop by and play music for me every now and then. And when I do die, please remember there's no need to say rest in power. I work 7 days a week in very loud conditions, so I'll probably want some peace and quiet. So rest in peace. We'll be fine. Thank you. Tyler Connolly from Theory of a Dead Man joining me in just a moment.
0: Play loud. Hard drive XL.
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0: Theory of a Dead Man's Tyler Connolly joins me now as special guest. How did you end up doing guest vocals on Blackstone Cherry's cover of Don't You from Simple Minds?
1: Yes. So what's ironic is I did a demo of that song and it just went nowhere. And my management heard it and was like, what are you going to do with that song? I'm like, I don't know. And then someone hit me up and was like, hey, Blackstone wants to cover that. Are you cool with that? I'm like, 100%. Like, go for it. They could do a great version. And then the next thing I know, they're like, do you want to sing on it? I'm like, yeah. So we've known Blackstone since the beginning, since they started. So, and we've never done anything together after all these years. We toured a bunch. And so it was fun to finally do something together. But yeah, I love that song. I mean, that's right in my wheelhouse of like growing up in that whole, like, that's the Breakfast Club, right? So it's cool to be able to do that. And they did a really cool version of it. So yeah, it's awesome.

0: Hard Drive XL with those musical mavens of Monterrey, Mexico, The Warning, Kerosene. 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I'm Lou Brutus. 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
2: Screen Time tonight remembers one of the funniest humans who ever lived. Robin Williams was born on this day in 1951, sadly taking his own life in 2014. For my money, this is by far the best movie he was ever in. From 1991, The Fisher King. It stars Jeff Bridges as a former radio shock jock derailed by a tragedy that he inspired. Robin Williams co-stars as a homeless man he befriends. Be warned, this movie will rip your heart out. It also co-stars Mercedes Rule, Amanda Plummer, David Hyde Pierce, and the great Tom Waits. Directed by my favorite film director, Terry Gilliam, from 1991, The Fisher King.
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0: Today is the anniversary of the release of Appetite for Destruction from Guns N' Roses in 1987, and later in the week is Slash's birthday. So we decided to go into the hard drive archive for this clip of Slash talking about making music in the studio.
1: I'm a rock guy. I've loved what it is that I do, and that's one of the great things about working with these guys is there's no issues. All they want to do is play, and they love rock and roll, and they're fully into it. And it's sort of like when you're working with people that don't have any other baggage that they're concerned about. So the whole process is a lot of work. I'm very much a workaholic, and I work everybody to the bone, but everybody's into it, so it's good. So we had a great time just honing in on the songs and getting the parts tweaked out just right and all that kind of stuff. Then our producer Eric Valentine came in and we did like a full-on month's worth of pre-production, just making sure that we knew how to play the songs so that when we went in the studio we could do it, you know, a couple takes every song. And so that part of it was actually really simple. It was really about the process of getting the songs together, and we just had, it was a lot of work, like I said, a lot of hours, but it was a great time doing it. And I very much enjoy doing that.
0: Yeah, and you are certainly a guy who does not want to overplay something too many times in the studio because it loses its life.
1: You want to get it to where you know the song and you can play it where all you're doing is playing by feel. You don't want to be thinking about it too much, but you don't want to overwork it. You know, you don't want to get too anal about stuff and you know, start fine-tuning to the point of perfection, because then you lose that edge that comes with a sort of spontaneity of just playing the song for the feel of it.

0: 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Guns N' Roses before that from Appetite for Destruction, released on this day in 1987. Thank you to Slash for joining me tonight from the Hard Drive Archive, another historic interview from our archives. We recently opened up for the 30th anniversary of the original weekend edition of the world famous Hard Drive. 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
3: 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Are you on the cleanup crew? 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

0: Hard Drive XL music from Skillet with happy birthday wishes going out to the band's keyboardist, guitarist, the incredible Corey Cooper, who is 48 years old. I'm Lou Brutus. 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
1: The talented and quite lovely in person, Corey Cooper of Skillet, 48 years old. Ty Trujillo, bass playing son of Robert Trujillo of Metallica, is 22. I saw him playing with Korn. He was awesome. Jim Martin, Faith No More, 65. And as celebrated in It Came From the Web tonight, cartoonist Gary Trudeau of Doonesbury is 78. Of course, Robin Williams, the great one, who we salute in Screen Time, born this day in 1951. Finally, on this day in 1990, Roger Waters performed Pink Floyd's The Wall at the Berlin Wall in Germany. That was my first trip out of the United States. Hard drive, let's go.
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4: Sully Erna of Godsmack will join me this hour as featured artist of the week on Hard Drive XL, where the word of the night is tiring. 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
2: The great Robin Williams, one of the funniest humans in history, born this day in 1951. 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

0: Sully Erna of Godsmack is back as my featured artist of the week. Tell me more about the Live at Mohegan Sun album, which actually captures the final performance of the classic Godsmack lineup.
1: You guys as interviewers, you always ask us like, oh, did you ever think things would get this far in your career? Like, that's kind of a common question a lot of you guys ask sometimes. But you never think about the question of like, will you still be here and relevant with the original members when it comes to an end? And like, what's that day going to be like, right? So it's so unprepared for that one. And when it came, I was just like, oh, I was a mess all day because I love these guys. They're my brothers. Like, they're truly the biggest part of my life. You know, I mean, 30 years with people, you know, you can't spend 30 years with somebody and not love them. No matter what the fights are, that's just part of the growth of a band. So that was the toughest part of the day, was just, you know, having this going away party and all that stuff. And then the concert, my God, by the time we get to the encores and Stand Alone is what we closed with. And I was fine up until that point. You know, it went through my mind a couple of times during the set. But when we get to Stand Alone and we played the song and then we went through the guitar solo and we're on that final chorus, it hit me like a sledgehammer. And I go, oh, my God. Oh, my God. There's like 30 seconds left in the song and that's it. And I remember, you'll see it on the concert. I go over to Tony, he's singing back up, and I just went behind him and I just started hugging him. And I was starting to lose it because I'm like, nah, I'm not ready for this to end. And then, you know, we dropped the final note of the song, and that was it. Like, tears just started flooding from me. I could get emotional right now thinking about it.

0: 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Thank you to Sully Erna for joining me every night this week as featured artist. Sully, of course, one of those artists who pretty much has been with us for the entire 30-year ride of our show. Another band would be Pop Evil. Another would be Hailstorm. Two of the groups that I actually interviewed, photographed, and videoed over the weekend at Rockfest. If you would like to check out that stuff, and there will be tons of material each day for the next couple of weeks, Hard Drive Radio on Facebook, Twitter, or Instagram.
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From old school corn, we go to new school stuff from Shinedown, Young Again on Hard Drive XL. By the way, I did get a text from Eric Bass, and he said to say hello. Hopefully he's back soon.

0: Thank you for hanging with me on Hard Drive XL tonight. I'm Lou Brutus. We now hit the mailbag. Actual letters from actual Hard Drive XL listeners. This is one's a card. It doesn't make a really good noise. Anyway, it reads, "Hello, Lou Brutus. My name is Braden. I am a huge fan. I am a 14-year-old cancer patient. We actually met during soundcheck at Seven Dust when they opened for Creed in Hanover, Maryland. The band took me in like family. I wanted to know if I could get the Five Finger Death Punch pick and the glow-in-the-dark 30th anniversary pick. I love your work. Keep doing awesome things for the metal community. Braden." Well, Braden, I have a pack on the way with all sorts of extra stuff, including there's got to be like 8, 9, 10 guitar picks in it. And good luck kicking cancer's ass. The address, by the way, is P.O. Box 361, Arnold, Maryland, 21012.
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0: Spoke to this woman over the weekend at Rockfest. She is also headlining shows and on the road with AC/DC. Taylor Momsen, the Pretty Reckless on the XL.

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0: Soundgarden on Hard Drive XL, where the name Chris Cornell figured quite prominently into last night's show as we were marking the anniversary of his birth, as well as the anniversary of the death of his dear friend Chester Bennington of Linkin Park. I'm Lou Brutus. The surviving Soundgarden members are continuing to work on a final album with the last tracks Chris Cornell did vocals for with the band. Something else I would really love to see is Taylor Momsen perhaps touring with the members of Soundgarden. She has appeared with them before. I've seen it. This includes at the Rock and Roll Hall of Fame induction of the band and at the Chris Cornell Memorial I Am the Highway show. That would be a great, great tour.
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And now you do what they told you. 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

0: Linkin Park putting the wraps on Hard Drive XL for the night. Looking ahead to tomorrow, it's another pretty heavy, slightly complicated, but also heartfelt show. My guests are going to include Sully Erna of Godsmack, Josh Rand of Stone Sour, and Ozzy Osbourne, who we will hear from via the Hard Drive Archive as we mark the one-year anniversary of the death of Ozzy. Until then, I'm Lou Brutus, leaving you with the words of writer Dr. Hunter S. Thompson. Leave me out of it, I said. I came here to drink.
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That was Russian Grizzly in America by Slaughter to Prevail. 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

0: It is time for the J. Joe Morning Show to assume their rightful biker names for the freaking mother of all biker rallies, the Scourge.
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0: Aloha, Meat Wad. What's new with the 86th Rally? We're going to be doing our morning show at New Bars in the middle of freaking nowhere. Pre-show band parties and the legendary Wisco Wednesday full throttle pool party. The mother of all pool parties.
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A couple weeks ago, Bring Me the Horizon released the 20th anniversary of Count Your Blessings called Repented. 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
2: 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There is no alternative. 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A promise kept for more than 2 centuries. A promise of the Marines.
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Mastodon is back with new music. They've got a new album called Deep coming out August 28th. Mastodon, Snakes for Dinner.

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Now, Bill Murray, Always Let You Down, featuring A Day to Remember on JJO.

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Nickelback has announced a new album called Everything Under the Sun coming out October 30th. 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
2: Who is this?
3: This is Loud Blinker Guy.
2: Oh, yep. Blinker, dude. I should have known. Turn your blinker on so I know what I'm listening for.
4: I can't believe
2: you heard that.
4: Oh, yeah, dude.
2: It was like Morse code. I can't believe you heard that.
4: Every time he calls, I'm like, damn, that blinker be loud.
3: You know why I think she heard it? Because she uses her blinkers and gets frustrated when other people don't.
4: That's true.
3: So I think it's like the one of us thing.
2: Yeah.
4: Yep. I'm like, he's one of me. Yes, yes, we are together.
2: My God, there are kind, considerate people out there. They are my people.
3: He is definitely the one I could see getting frustrated with someone for not using a blinker.
4: I do.
2: I don't use my blinker at all. I really don't. I mean, what about if you're merging on the Beltline? Do you use it merging?
4: Every time.
2: Oh, not at all. What for?
3: Why would you not?
2: Why would you?
3: Because you know there's people that are like, oh, there's no light, so it's a parked car on the Beltline.
2: If you're passing somebody and you're going faster than them and you're already around them, what courtesy is that for the person you're passing?
4: Because other people might be making moves too.
2: Oh,
4: and
2: well,
4: so
2: sure.
4: You want to make sure everybody knows if who's making moves.
2: If there's somebody on the far right lane, fine, but if I'm passing somebody and I'm going 10 miles an hour faster than them, what the F does the blinker have to do with anything?
3: Johnny, I have seen enough people try to speed run the Beltline at 90 miles an hour that I will always use my blinker on the Beltline.
4: And it's a habit anyway. I just, if my car is switching lanes, my blinker's on, dude.
2: Weird. It's unnecessary completely, but whatever.
4: Well, it's not like
3: also, I have a fear of someone I know seeing me not use my blinker and forever giving me shit about
2: it. Oh, dude, you're getting blinker shamed. He got blinker shamed.
4: Oh, my God.
3: No, I have preemptive blinker shamed.
2: Where?
4: Incredible.
2: So it's like a, let's see, how would the government word this? It's almost like a kindness campaign to just turn your blinker on when you pass
3: somebody. Well, think about it this way. I'm a CDL driver, so if I get into work after having gotten a ticket for not using my blinker my safety manager will forever hold this over my head as, you got one.
2: All right, man. Fair enough. All right, man.
4: Well, buds.
2: I'm not saying it's not the worst habit to not have. I'm just saying it's completely unnecessary if there's just a little traffic and you're flying by somebody. Why waste your energy?
4: Well, you do you, boo.
2: I am doing me. It makes no difference if you use your blinker. Nobody effing cares. The person you're passing doesn't effing care. You're already.
3: Do I have to relate the blinker to like a neon flashing bar sign for you, Johnny? For you to use it.
2: I hate everything about Valentine's Day. This is like the worst start to Valentine's Day ever. Right,
3: maybe it's a sign. I mean, it's like.
4: Oh my God! You're triggered.
2: Appreciate you. Bye.
3: No, I mean.
4: Well, and the newer cars will yell at you.
2: They try to pull you back into your lane. I will say this. I will give you some wiggle room here. If you're on a crowded Beltline, yes, and you've got three lanes wide of traffic, that's probably smart to use your blinker so the other person's not merging. I will give you that 100%. And I probably on more than one occasion done that. But when I'm coming to work at 4 in the morning and I'm flying by some schmuck in the middle lane and I'm going 65 and he's doing 55.
4: Right.
2: And by the time I'm like an SR-71. The blinker is irrelevant. Cause that's how fast and far I'm by that guy when I would have to turn my blinker on. I'd be like 50 yards past that guy at speed when I'd be turning my blinker on.
4: You don't have to defend yourself. I don't care. And the newer cars, like Lisa texted in, if I don't use my blinker, my car beeps at me and tries to pull me back in the lane.
2: Weird.
4: Yeah, and mine will rumble at me, too, but that's not the only reason.
2: Yeah. I don't have the rumble.
4: I'm a blinker. It's just a habit.
2: I don't have the rumble technology.
4: It's just a habit. I just want people to know where I'm going.
2: Are you using dental floss right now?
4: I don't have any. I have a part of a bloob stuck in my teeth.
2: Man, I love it when I get bloobs stuck in my teeth. Okay.
4: I'm not trying to blinker shame you. If you want to get hit by a car, that's your business.
2: I never have, and I'm just saying save your blinker fluid because you'll run out. And then all of a sudden you're on the Beltline and your blinker's broke because the fluid's all used up. So I save it.
4: Man.
2: In this case, I'm going to make a ruling. And I generally don't like to get up all up in your business. But I am right in this case study.
4: I don't think so.
2: I think I am.
4: You're getting shamed on the text.
2: And I will tell you something else about using your blinker. The majority of people do not use their blinker.
4: I know, when they don't know how to drive.
2: It has nothing to do with knowing how to drive. It has to do with why bother? You blinker. Well, you're OCD. Yeah, that's what it is. You're OCD.
4: Well.
2: And that's fine. No, it's good habits. It's all good habits. I get it. I'm just saying it's unnecessary in the majority of occasions. But I will give you the one, two times it's crowded, I'll use it. Coffee break.
4: I ain't even going to read you the text coming. You're not even.
2: No, let me have it. Let me have it.
4: Use your damn signals. Got a few of those. Johnny needs to go back to driver's ed. Is it sad that this is one of the worst things he's admitted?
2: I have several faults.
4: He deserves all the blinker shame.
2: Okay.
4: Danger doesn't use his turn signals because other drivers just watch his giant nose, where his giant nose is pointing.
2: It's pointing north. I will go the other way.
4: Johnny is the cause of car accidents.
2: Jesus Christ. You know what's funny? I'm not even the speeder on the Beltline. All I am is just not... I'm saving my energy.
4: Johnny must drive a BMW. You're so close, dude. You're so close. It's a Mercedes.
2: In all honesty, I do not see that many people when they're passing somebody use their blinker. I don't. And I, you know, if you're anal about that, that's fine. It's just, if you're to the letter of the law, that's fine. And I don't mind a little courtesy on the Beltline because I'm not a throwing the hands up in the air kind of guy. I just mind my business. But the blinker has no effect on my life, and it has no effect on your life at 4 o'clock in the morning. So get over it. We're all living in different paradigms. It's completely different on my schedule.
4: It's fine. I drive defensively, so you not using your blinker.
2: Yeah. There's nothing defensive about passing somebody and using a blinker. What's defensive about it?
4: I drive defensively, so I wouldn't make a move until you were past me anyway.
2: Yeah. You're judgy. You guys are judgy McJudgersons. You don't like. You just watch out what other people do, and then that gives you joy.
4: You know you're wrong, and that's why you're getting defensive.
2: I'm completely not wrong. Nobody cares.
4: You're the blinker antichrist.
2: Nobody cares. Who cares? Dude. Now, if you're in an 18-wheeler, CDL guy was correct. And I appreciate that. An 18-wheeler pullover just getting into your lane is probably going to kill everybody. So I appreciate that.
4: Oh, no.
2: And all the credit in the world, dude. I appreciate you keeping us safe.
4: Do you use your blinker when you get back into the middle lane?
2: That's what I'm talking about. No. That's what I'm talking about. I'm so far past that slow guy why the F would I turn my blinker on to get back into the middle lane? That's what I'm talking about.
4: Oh, do you turn it on when you get in the left lane?
2: No.
4: You're not using it either way.
2: Either way,
4: I don't
2: use it.
4: Are there any cars anywhere?
2: No, there's nobody on the road. I'm literally going down a Beltline at 3:45 in the morning. There's nobody, and I'll pass somebody, and you know what?
4: And then you're trying to tell me, and then when you leave here at noon, you magically start using your blinker when you switch lanes? Because I know there's people on the Beltline when we be leaving here.
2: No, not if I don't have to. No, I do not use my blinker that much. I don't. Say I'm coming up into a left turn lane.
4: Johnny's the reason our insurance rates went up.
2: Listen. Say I'm turning in a left lane only situation, and I'm coming off of 51, and I'm turning on the 19, and it's a left lane turn
4: coming
2: only.
4: Off of 51, right?
2: I don't. There's only one way to turn. I don't use my blinker. There's only left.
4: Well, you're in the left turn only. That's different than merging lanes than switching lanes.
2: Okay, so I got that much out of you.
4: Switching lanes on the Beltline is... No.
2: In heavy traffic, I'll do it. But for the most part, I don't do it at all. I do not need to tell that person when I'm 50 yards past them what the hell I'm doing. Because they're so far behind me, it has no effect on life. God, you guys are weird. You guys are weird. And I mean it. That is the weirdest effing thing.
4: I don't think it's us, dude.
2: Because you know what? No, it is. Because you know what? You're not going to get a ticket for not using your blinker for merging into a car after a car you just passed. You're not going to get a ticket.
4: Yeah, you will. You can get a ticket for that for sure.
2: All right. Well, they're not writing that ticket. They're not even stopping people going 90 on the Beltline. You think they're going to stop with somebody for using a blinker?
4: Well, if you cause an accident, you're going to get
2: one. Well, sure. Of course. Of course. If they see it, of course. All right. Well, you guys are blinker insane, in my opinion, but that's all right. No, I mean, if you want to the letter of being nice and world peace and all that stuff, use your blinker, kids. Have a ball.
4: I'm just trying to...
2: Have a ball.
4: I just, yeah. I like clear communication.
2: Oh, sure, sure, sure, sure.
4: But yeah, like Michelle texted and she goes, one of my biggest fears is that when I come back into the middle lane, somebody from the other lane is going to come in.
2: We've already addressed that. So that's, on a busy day, I will give you the courtesy of a blink. And just a one blink, just so you know. Heads up, I'm coming in. I'm coming in hot. The Mercedes asshole is coming in hot. Without a blinker. He's them.
4: Yeah, Peter Walton. I'm going to tell Peter Walton.
2: Oh, don't tell Peter them.
4: Oh, I'm sending him this break.
2: There go my rights. That's all right. American Family's going to probably buy a building and put their name on it, and that'll be the... It's not going to matter anyway. As I travel the American Family Insurance Beltline that I paid for. Oh, man. I'll talk to a crazy person, and then I got to go. Go ahead.
5: Do you believe they should use blinkers in roundabouts?
2: If I see somebody using a blinker in a roundabout, you have no right to be in a roundabout. You're an idiot.
5: No, that is not true. I think you should be using blinkers in roundabouts because you don't know. If you go through there and you're going to skip the first exit to your right and you're going to hit the next one,
4: right?
5: That's letting that person at that next coming on to the roundabout know that you're coming that way and not going right.
2: All right, yeah. Have at it.
4: Totally.
2: Sure.
5: I get roundabout blinkers, you know what? For sure. Other places, not so much.
2: I will give you this because I think people are still confused about roundabouts. Good communication there, probably not a bad idea.
4: Yeah.
2: Probably not a bad idea. I will not argue
5: that. You don't drive for a living like we do.
2: Yeah, for sure. That's for sure, dude.
5: So you see it all the time. And you see morons that take left and go the wrong way in a roundabout.
4: Oh, my God.
5: Still.
4: I know.
5: What are you thinking?
2: My whole philosophy on roundabouts is to get in and out as fast as possible because it's full of morons. They congregate. That right. Morons congregate in the roundabout.
4: Wow.
2: They do.
4: And four-way stops are bad, too.
2: Morons find each other like magnets in the roundabout.
4: Four-way stops are not any better these days, either. They get to the four-way stop, and everybody's like, who's going? What's happening?
2: No, I love roundabouts. For sure. That's what causes more accidents than anything.
4: Yeah.
2: I love roundabouts. I just think it's a magnet for idiots. And the problem with roundabouts is people think in a roundabout. They are made for not thinking. They are made for just getting in and going in a quick half circle.
5: Yep.
2: Deuter ain't lying about the roundabout. All right, now we've talked through everything because you guys were wrong about your blinkers.
4: Oh, no.
2: And now I'm going to blinky my little bottom to the potty and go poo-poo.
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2: Hi. Well, we were just talking about how we wanted legislation to help protect the whales, but we're working on more important things right now. Okay. Three Republican state senators in North Carolina introduced the Eliminate Participation Trophies Act. Would ban all participation trophies at youth sporting events.
3: So bring it back to first, second, third place.
2: In North Carolina that are sponsored by state or local government.
3: It's called kill or be killed rule.
2: Right. Right. Listen, why don't we just start the Hunger Games like we all want? Come on now.
3: Love that show.
2: You know what I'm saying?
3: Jennifer.
4: And I'm proud to be.
2: If an event or league gets government funding, any trophies or ribbons they give out would have to be based on identified performance achievements. The idea is to stop making kids think that they're a winner just because they showed up for something. But people in favor of trophies think the whole thing is overblown. The local trophy shops are panicking. In general, most of the trophies and ribbons go to super young kids, the participation ones. You know, I mean, those are young children.
3: Sure, sure.
2: Right? Like that 6 and 7 years
3: old. Yeah, that makes sense.
2: They're usually phased out by middle school, if not before.
3: Right. I mean, you want, as you get older, I think you understand what something means if you've earned it.
2: Right.
3: And you want that. Like, I'm going to get in the Pinewood Derby contest, and man, I was up all night for a year building that stupid car because I wanted to win.
2: Yeah.
3: I like that.
2: Right. And I think you're correct. Most people do realize there's no value. When you get older,
3: right,
2: there is no value in the participation trophy.
3: I threw chips, war medals off the bridge at school today. That's my boy, Tex Stranger.
2: Anyway, and I think sometimes, too, these participation trophies, the way I've seen them in action anyway, was usually when it was somebody was delayed and they, you know, so they didn't feel bad that they weren't getting
3: right
2: something. So anyway, this appears to be a non-issue, I would think. But why not waste a bunch of time of the taxpayers' money and everything else and try to introduce a bill that we don't need?
3: Well, why have the competition at all? I mean, so there's two sides to that coin, you know. And the other side will say, well, because, you know, kids have to do something. They've got to have some event, so give them hope. Give them confidence.
2: Right. Well, like I said, too, most of them are phased out by middle school.
3: Yeah, I like the idea, you know, of kind of losing. It kind of gives you a little more worldly view,
2: mm-hmm,
3: to me. I don't know. How do you feel right about that?
2: Yeah, totally. Yeah. I mean, they're basically like a souvenir. Right?
3: Right.
2: Like, I came to this event, and I got this. So, which is fine when you're younger. When you're older, you definitely want it to be something that you earned. It's just so dumb.
3: This is like
2: so dumb we're spending time on this.
3: This is like, the adult version of this is the LIV Golf League with Greg Norman and all those guys. They got paid hundreds of million dollars. And all they do is go
2: more than a trophy.
3: All they do is go out and just play for fun because they're already paid. It doesn't matter.
2: Yeah.
3: So it's like the big boy version of participation award.
2: Mm-hmm.
3: Yeah.
2: I just don't know that we need a law for it. And how many?
3: Yeah.
2: Of these leagues are even getting government funding?
3: Right.
2: Whatever. Yeah. Again.
3: I think you're right though. If you're talking about self-esteem at a very young age, fine. Mm-hmm. They probably don't even know what self-esteem is.
2: Right.
3: They have something shiny.
2: Right.
3: Okay, that's fine.
2: I'm fine with that.
3: But yeah, if I'm 17 and I'm at a track meet and I come in fifth place, you give me a participation trophy, I'm going to beat you over the head with it.
2: Right. Well, I can't remember what the event was.
3: That's like saying,
2: years ago.
3: Right.
2: They gave everybody that. And I mean,
3: it's a pity trophy at 17.
2: Right.
3: Yeah.
2: It was like an engineering project thing that all these kids were at, mm-hmm. right? And so they did put a lot of time into the project. They had to make a city, a model city, and have power and all this stuff. So it took time. But they were definitely, they went into the competition. They were judged, yada, yada, yada. Well, they gave the kids that didn't win, they still gave them ribbons, and they all threw them away. That's where it's at.
3: It's a memento.
2: Right.
3: It's a whatever, keepsake, knick-knack, whatever.
2: Paddywhack, give a dog a bone.
3: Boom.
2: So, whatever. Your politician's working hard for you.
3: Hey, you're the crappiest soccer team we've ever seen, but here's a ribbon.
2: Right. Better luck next time.
3: The parents are laughing their ass off at your skills, but here's a ribbon.
2: You know
3: no,
2: what?
3: It doesn't make sense.
2: Right.
3: Unless you're five.
2: Right.
3: And then who cares?
2: Yeah. And then it's a fleeting moment for them.
3: Right.
2: They're happy they got the ribbon, and they move on. That's, yeah.
3: Unless then you spoil a kid and then they want to, they were ribbon for making their bed.
2: Right. Where are you going to get all these ribbons from?
3: You've created a monster. 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
3: 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You dummy.
2: Ribbon scratch and dent store.
3: The kid's whole wall in his bedroom is just covered with participation ribbons from Ribbon Depot.
2: You know, I never actually won nothing, but I sure did participate.
3: I got in the game. I wasn't very good, but I got in the game. You know, in my head, I was Michael Jordan.
2: Yep.
3: Oh. No, I forget. Do you have ribbons? Do you have medals
2: no,
3: or anything?
2: I have a few awards for stuff, they're buried away.
3: I
2: have a trophy JFK gave me.
3: What was that for?
2: For being the world's worst friend.
3: Ah. What'd you do to deserve that?
2: Just what it says.
3: Ah.
2: And the funny thing was, we both gave each other trophies that year. And his was for being a drunk piece of crap.
3: Hey, man, better late than never. Come on. Trophy's a trophy. I remember.
2: You have trophies,
3: I remember when I got my letter jacket. It was such a big deal in high school. It's really was a goal and important.
2: Yeah.
3: I mean, I know it's easy to look back on high school and laugh at that stuff. But when I got my wings, my little track the first time.
2: Yeah.
3: As a sophomore, I was so it meant so much. I mean, it was like a badge of honor in high school to have your letter jacket. It was, I don't know what that's like today. I have no idea.
2: I don't know either, because Avery lettered. He's like, I don't know what to do. I was like, I don't know.
3: Yep. Kind of does mean the same. All right. Yeah.
2: Sorry. I'm sure for some people it does.
3: I mean, you put a lot of work into it. I mean, hey, man, track practice was a pain in the ass.
2: Sure.
3: It's 100 degrees outside. You're running bleachers. You're doing the thing. Hey, man, that was brutal. And we took a lot of pride on our track team, man. We were good. We were good. My buddy won the state high school high jump.
2: Yeah.
3: Individual at what'd he jump? 6'12" or six? No, that'd be 7. 6'10", 6'11", I think he jumped. He's the guy that disappeared. We can't find him. Anybody seen Terry? I'd appreciate a phone call.
2: I know, right?
3: Maybe he's like Steven Seagal. He moved to Russia and he's high jumping. I don't know.
2: You know, I listen to a lot of true crime stuff. And one of the people, the investigators in there, brought up a good point. Like back in the 70s and 80s, you could just leave your family and start a new one. And like nobody really tracked you down or nothing. Yeah. You can't really do that anymore. You can't like just like run away from your life anymore.
3: Yeah.
2: Everything's tracked. Credit cards. Da-da-da-da.
3: Amber alerts go up.
2: Yeah.
3: Silver alerts go up.
2: Yeah. Totally. And I don't know. I'm sure there's plenty of people out there that pine for the days when you could just run away.
3: Right.
2: But maybe Terry just ran away.
3: Yeah. It's like I'm sick of everybody. I'm going to get in my truck and I'm leaving now.
2: Yeah.
3: I'm leaving now.
2: And wherever I end up, I'll make it work.
3: Right.
2: Yeah.
3: The old gypsy lifestyle.
2: Yeah.
3: Hippie lifestyle.
2: So.
3: I like it. So.
2: I hope he's okay, though.
3: It'd be like a Boy Scout just handing out the little badges, you know, if you didn't learn, you know, how to navigate with a compass.
2: Mm-hmm.
3: All you're doing is giving somebody a license to kill themselves, get lost, and kill themselves.
2: Yeah.
3: Starve to death or freeze to death because they don't really know how to read a compass. I don't know. There should be some reward there.
2: There should be. But instead, Mom just went on to the website and got knockoff patches. Put it on your sachet.
3: And the kid can barely operate a butter knife. But man.
2: He's an Eagle Scout.
3: He's an Eagle Scout. Okay. Fair enough.
2: But the badge says Beagle Scout.
3: He's a Beagle Scout. Oh.
2: Oh, no.
3: Yeah, you are the only member of your tribe, my man.
2: All right. That's JJO News. Stay fresh, cheese bags.
0: So well-rounded, they're pointless.
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0: Yeah, they act like children, but at least they're potty trained. 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Get up to no good with Johnny and Dee. 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
3: I wouldn't know what those are. I've never had any. I have no idea what that means. I'm doing something wrong. So we have Jared James Nichols. Mr. Beefy Pants is coming up.
2: Hey, he did 8,000 push-ups before he got here.
3: He did 9,000 push-ups before he got here. It's unbelievable. And Fame on Fire is currently on stage performing live.
4: Yes, we are.
3: What's up, fellas?
4: Hey.
3: Thank you for coming. I know, Brian, have you been here a couple of days?
5: Yeah, I have.
3: What have you been up to? I never know what you're up to.
4: Yeah, let's hear what you're up to, Brian.
3: What are you doing?
5: I went to a mountain.
4: Cool.
5: I saw some goats.
2: Nice.
4: Cool.
5: There was snow. And, yeah.
4: You can tell we're from Florida.
5: Yeah.
3: Mountain.
4: No, I saw a mountain.
2: Dude, we're the same way. Like, we went out to Vegas, and the first thing we were like, let's figure out how to get to the mountain. Like, that's the natural call, dude. I hear you.
5: Yeah.
2: That's all good.
3: You go down to the Denny's and turn left until you hit the Rocky Mountains.
2: You go take a right past the abandoned lot, and next thing you know, you're at Mount Charleston.
3: Where?
2: Mount Charleston.
3: Sounds good. There's a casino there? That'd be great. Let's do a song, Fame on Fire, right here, right
4: song.
3: Now.
5: Song. Here we go.
3: Woo!
5: This is Her Eyes.

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1: You're over there.
2: Fame on fire.
3: Thank you to Harley Davidson and Madison. We would not be here without them. Hearing the lovely dulcet tones of Brian.
4: What are you guys doing, like, right after you leave?
5: Nothing.
4: What are you doing?
5: Nothing. Why?
6: What are you doing?
5: We're not doing anything.
4: Between now and December 31st, what are
5: you doing? Oh, a lot, but yeah, there's a lot going on. Something that we can't announce just yet.
4: Oh.
6: Yeah.
5: But will be announced soon.
6: And the announcement is about, we're just going to be in a lot of places.
4: Yeah.
5: Yeah.
6: But we can't say anything more than that. We'll be in a lot of places over the course of about a month and a half.
5: We'll be performing, so that's cool.
6: Yeah, we'll be performing, but that's all we
3: can
6: really say.
3: What could it be?
6: We don't know.
5: It's tough. I don't know.
6: We're doing some festivals, too.
5: Yeah, festivals. Those are cool.
6: Yeah, festivals are cool.
5: Oh. We're writing new music.
6: Oh, we are writing new music, yeah.
5: Third album.
6: We have some cool songs in the work.
5: Oh, yeah.
3: Dude.
5: What are you doing from now until then?
4: Well... You're looking at
3: nothing.
4: You're looking at it.
1: Pretty much drink every day and then
4: play your music.
3: Being a pile of crap
4: and fawn over you and tell everybody how great you are. That's my job. That's my
5: daily. You.
4: That's my daily, my man.
5: Thank you.
4: Not a problem. You come to town. I pay for the golf. You know, just wash, rinse, repeat. It's fine.
5: Mm-hmm. Yep.
4: You make us happy. Now, when you say a secret, are you talking about hitching your wagon to something big that's already kind of in the books?
3: Besides the J.J. O. Morning Show.
4: Besides the J.J. O. Morning Show.
3: You got him right.
4: I already said that.
7: Oh, yeah.
4: Yeah. Where'd that come from? God.
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1: Hello, Cheese Dick.
0: Aloha, Meat Wad. 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

0: discussing the big issues of the day. 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This is JJO.
1: Here we go.
2: 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It's showtime.
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0: 9:10. Good morning, everybody. Well, do my vocal exercises before I got to the station this morning. I was outside trying to whistle to the birds, though. Did you hear me out there?
1: I did hear you tweeting.
0: I was trying to... They were having fun, and then I started whistling. I tried to talk to them, and then they all stopped. Like, oh, my God, there's some demon out in the woods that hasn't showered in about 4 days. Trying to get up in our business. What do you think of... you think birds understand us?
1: I think some birds do. I think other birds don't care.
0: Are they smart enough to know that they reason to go, oh, that's a weirdo? You think they have enough?
1: Some birds, yeah.
0: They have enough brain power for that?
1: Yeah. Have you ever seen African greys, dude? They're freaking wicked smart.
0: Woo! I know some birds make tools. Is that crows?
1: Oh, yeah.
0: Jesus.
1: More than crows. There's other ones, too.
0: Jesus. No.
1: Yeah, and they'll play, and it's...
0: Birds, I love you, bird.
1: Should stop underestimating animals, man.
0: That's all I was trying to say was I love you, bird.
1: I wish it would have been a red-winged blackbird that was like, screw you, bitch. That's what I feel like red-winged blackbirds are always saying.
0: Ah.
1: They always seem so pissy.
0: Yeah. Yep.
1: We call them bitch birds.
0: Like the chihuahua of the bird world.
1: Yeah, totally. And they're always messing with other birds, too.
0: They're the Karen of the bird world.
1: Yeah, they're always pissed.
0: Son of a...
1: Uh-huh.
0: Son of a...
1: I don't know.
0: All right, anyways, Johnny and the Biatch, hello. How's it going? Things today, things to do, crafts and games.
1: Mm.
0: We have, it's hammock day. That's interesting. Man, I haven't parked my ass in a hammock and I can't remember the last time I was in a hammock.
1: I love hammocks.
0: Do you have a hammock at home?
1: Yeah, we take them camping.
0: Yeah. Maybe that's when I might have been when I was one.
1: Mm-hmm.
0: No, I was in a store and they had a steel hammock set up because I almost bought it for our deck.
1: Oh, I love those. I got one of them, too.
0: Those are nice, man. They make them in a wood frame and everything. Those are nice, man. Have you ever slept in a hammock?
1: Oh, I've fallen asleep in a hammock. Oh, yeah.
0: Yeah, is it all right? A little cocoon there?
1: Oh, it's very nice.
0: I mean, being outdoors, camping, not good. But I suppose a hammock might be better than sleeping on the ground, wouldn't it? Sleeping on a knot?
1: Yeah.
0: Yeah, I'd take that any day of the week.
1: That's kind of our plan for camping. In South Dakota, when you camp out there in Custer and stuff, you need hard sides. You can't tent camp. So we're going to have hammocks in the trailer, in the stock trailer.
0: Ah, the smell of... I love the smell of horse poo in the morning.
1: That ain't bad.
0: That ain't good. It depends. Sometimes it's ripe, sometimes it's sweet, sometimes it's all right. You
1: clean out the trailer.
0: Really?
1: Yeah.
0: You get all poo out of the trailer.
1: You've never cleaned your trailer out before?
0: I've never owned a trailer before.
1: Oh. Yeah, you clean the trailer out. You don't keep the poop in there. It's how it rots.
0: Yeah, smells a little horsey. I don't know. I do like it, though. All right, what else we got going on here?
1: But hammocks are beautiful to sleep in. It's like a little rocking cradle.
0: I got some hump day news. I think we have an update on the poo lettuce.
1: Oh.
0: It's like we got some brown water in Cottage Grove. Ooh, yeah. That's nice and brown. Speaking of poo... Cottage Grove, discolored water. An issue for decades? Jason's dealt with brown water since 3 years ago in Cottage Grove. Issue more frequently. Some instances may have happened around the time of nearby construction. That or somebody's pooping in your tank.
1: Hey, you think about that, buddy?
0: Storm runoff, rusting pipes. I've never had a long-term brown water problem. Maybe after some storms or something like that, but like Cottage Grove sounds like they're up to their neck in it. I would like to know if it's dangerous or not. Brown water, well, it can't be good for you.
1: Yeah, what's going on there?
0: Water could be related to routine fire hydrant flushing. Brown water since 2009. He later moved houses within the village, had the same issue at the new house. Oh, salt my laundry. Ugh. He replaced all faucets, shower heads, repaired his washing machine. Still brown water. Well, you got a well or are you on the city? And it's got a funky smell to my clothes. Oh, man, that's a fun start to the day.
1: So, like, irony.
0: Yep. It's gone through four countertop ice makers in the past few years, each lasting 3 to 6 months. Wow. Does that mean the water's effing up the machine?
1: I guess.
0: Yeah. He now brings.
1: He has to repeatedly flush his hot water heater.
0: He now brings water from filtered drinking fountains in Madison to use for his ice makers. Now, that's a pain in the ass. They putting some in the water, some minerals or something?
1: They're not even. No one's answering him.
0: Yeah, right.
1: He's just yelling into the void. Well, what the hell's going on?
0: I'm sorry about your turgid water, my friend. That'd be iron. Too much iron in your water. How many filters you got to buy to? God, those refrigerator filters are so expensive. Can you get a whole house filter? I don't know much about that stuff.
1: Okay, the water to drink is safe. It's this color because of the main pipes are rusting.
0: Oh, wow. Oh, no.
1: You flush fire hydrants to remove sediment. The main pipes are rusting.
0: Uh-oh.
1: Well, that doesn't seem safe.
0: That does not seem safe. Sounds like you need
1: That's
0: to...
1: how you get the tetanus.
0: All right, well, good luck with your brown water. Holy cow.
1: You sure that's why your clothes smell funky?
0: Person found dead after fall at Devil's Lake State Park.
1: I know. I saw that happening yesterday.
0: Yeah, these are like once or twice a year now.
1: Yeah, because this is the second one.
0: Pronounced, yeah, what was her name? Audrey died, the climber lady? Yeah. Person pronounced dead climbing into Devil's Lake, found the body falling. Devil's Doorway, a rock formation. That's probably the worst one up there. I sat out on that stupid thing. Mm-mm. You kind of got to do a little hop. You got to do a couple of hops to get out to that thing. Your ass is hanging over the ledge.
1: I've never been up there.
0: Yeah, you park down at the south end and you walk over the train tracks and you walk up the hill.
1: Yeah, I've never been up there.
0: Very crowded. Very crowded.
1: Oh,
0: up
1: I'm
0: there.
1: Seeing where it's at. I'm seeing it now.
0: Okay. Yeah, and wait till somebody's up there and that thing crumbles and lands on somebody. You're not going to be able to identify the body. You see that? You see Devil's? You've never seen that?
1: No.
0: No.
1: I've honestly only ever been to Devil's Lake probably like three times.
0: It's cool. I don't know how safe it is standing under it because those are probably 2-ton boulders or whatever. I don't even know how that thing got there.
1: There's someone parked their mountain bike on top.
0: Yeah. Well, yeah, you got to get your selfie out there. You got to influence me.
1: I must be influenced. Otherwise, what will I do?
0: Was that thing, did somebody build that? Did somebody make that? Or how did that thing get there? I've never even asked about that. Oh. How did Devil's Doorway get there? Did they get a crane up there? How did that thing get there? Is it just naturally eroding and it turned into Devil's Doorway? It's such a weird thing because the fall off is
1: no way.
0: Sick.
1: It's natural.
0: Is it really?
1: It's a rock formation shaped by 1.6 billion years yeah. of geological history and thousands of years of freezing and thawing.
0: That's hard to believe.
1: It is hard to believe.
0: Because it does look man-made.
1: There are some who believe that the doorway was built by ancient people who stacked the stones.
0: Oh, yeah.
1: Hold on. The pillars are made of quartzite, a type of stone formed deep underground from ancient beach sand.
0: Mm.
1: It's tough rock, but it has a habit of fracturing into square and rectangular shapes.
0: There you go.
1: During the last ice age, massive sheets of ice covered much of North America and drastically chilled the region. Even though those giant glaciers didn't quite reach the top of these specific hills, the freezing climate did the heavy lifting. Water seeped into natural vertical cracks of the exposed stone, and when temperatures plunged, the trapped water froze into ice and expanded, slowly shattering the rock over thousands of years and carving out the empty space between the two pillars. That's what it says. That's kind of cool. That's pretty cool.
0: I wonder if, I wonder how long that can last as it is, you know?
1: Yeah.
0: I don't know. Do we get enough weather now is it still eroding? That's the question. Is it still eroding?
1: Oh, yeah. Well, it'll eternally be eroding.
0: Is it still getting blasted by Mother Nature? It's weird without it being crushed, my point being, by a glacier or something that it can actually erode, you know?
1: Mm-hmm.
0: I get it, over a billion years, I guess. But pummeled by rain, I guess, over times a billion, I guess, would do the job, I guess. Kind of weird.
2: They say we put a fence around it and a guard.
0: Anyways, that is a weird spot because it's a lot of variables. You know, that gets really slippery up there. Those steps and stuff get slippery. Oh, very uneven, very wet.
1: Right, I'm sure.
0: I've climbed up there a million times, and all of it is wet and can be dangerous. The boulders, there's people drown in the lake scuba diving.
1: Right.
0: But there's so many effing people there. You got to allot for a couple of dumbheads falling off the rocks.
1: Right.
0: You know? I don't know how else you'd have to close the park.
1: Dumbheads.
0: Well, I don't know why I said that. Words.
1: Yeah. I just want to take this moment to say, on behalf of Corey and me, Ozzy plus 365.
0: Oh, has it been 1 year? No.
1: Yep.
0: Is it really?
1: Yep.
0: Today's the 1 year of Ozzy. Bullshnit.
1: Yeah.
0: Man, you got to be schnitting me, man. If I didn't believe that, see that schnit for myself, I wouldn't even believe it.
1: Well, you know, I just like to come on here and lie to people.
0: Where is it at? I don't. Oh, my God. It must be true. It's
1: on the board.
0: It's written on the board. Unless a ghost came in here.
1: It's not on the board. It's not true.
0: Screwed with it. That board is my internet. That board was my internet before the internet was invented. I'm like, oh, my God, it's true. One year since Ozzy died. That's amazing. God, did that fly by? I didn't even think we were five. Is that true?
1: Dude, yes.
0: Is it really?
1: Yes.
0: I don't think I believe that.
1: Okay, fine. Then don't.
0: God, it feels like 5 months ago for some reason. I don't know why.
1: Isn't that wild?
0: That is wild, man. Wow.
1: Mm-hmm.
0: That is so fresh. That is so fresh. It feels like the last concert was like earlier this summer that he was out there. That is so strange. Man, I got goosebumps right now. That's really weird. Could be because I farted. But I guess it's Ozzy.
1: The poop chills?
0: Yeah, I got the poop chill. Anyways, all right, so get to some Ozzy. Man, you want to see, I will tell you where the scariest climb in America is. And you can argue with me all day. If I decide to take your call. Angel's Landing, Zion National Park.
1: Oh, my God.
0: Watch some video of that son of a gun. You won't even, that'll be enough. That's as close as you want to get is watching some dude on video. I mean, you step on one shoelace. Your own shoelace.
1: Yeah.
0: And you are
1: Well, that
0: they might not even find a body.
1: Well, don't they say it's one of the most?
0: It's got to be the number one scary walk in America. It's got to be. I mean, unless you're walking on the edge and fall off of the Grand Canyon. Duh. But no.
1: Yeah, Angel's Landing is consistently ranked as one of the most dangerous hikes.
0: Well, how many people die there every year?
1: At least 16 to 19 people have died from falling since record-keeping began.
0: Yeah, okay. Last week. Okay, good. Yeah, that is a wild walk, man. I mean, some of that stuff, you're sideways, you know, holding onto a chain. You got to hand-by-hand it, and you're kind of sideways, leaning into the canyon wall. There is no reprieve. There's no catch. There's no branch. There's no weed.
1: Right.
0: I mean, that's wild. Christy, well, it was closed for COVID when we were out there last time. So Christy's like, I want to climb. I'm like, you are not going up there.
1: It was closed because of some sort of weather issue or some sort of issue when we were there, too. Yeah. They close it for different reasons.
0: But then there's parts of it where there's just on both sides. You ain't even got to. You're just walking on a razor's edge. That's a wild walk, man.
1: Yeah.
0: Watch a video of it. I want to be a climber. Yeah, nope, that's close enough. I'm good. No, get me out of there, man. So, anyways, I don't know. You're always going to have the risk takers, the unqualified, the flip-flop people, people that drank too much, people on drugs. I don't. There's no way you can stop any of this stuff. And would you want to try?
1: Right.
0: How would you do it? You put a chain up there?
1: No. You do stuff at your own risk. And like you, to quote you, there's always going to be dumbheads. You know? So, whatever. And we do these things knowing there's risks.
0: True. You know? And that's part of it, I guess. I beat The Rock. I beat Devil's Door. Oh, what's up?
1: So
0: Survivor. Yay. Oh, boy. That's crazy. I hate to hear that stuff.
1: Yeah, it sucks.
0: Last time I told you, we were up there last summer, and there was a lady in flip-flops carrying a dog up there. She was carrying a dog. And she was, I'm trying to say this nicely, not in shape. She was a very heavyweight, short person. In flip-flops and carrying a dog. And they were up there at the top. We weren't that far from the door there. And, you know, when you throw that amount of people on one hike or one trail, you know, you've got, you don't know.
1: I know.
0: You can't predict what anybody's going to do, especially the lady with the dog.
1: Yes.
0: Like I told Christy, I'm like, get away from this lady.
1: Yep.
0: She's going to take us all down.
1: Yep.
0: She's going to be like a bowling ball rolling down that cliff.
1: Yep.
0: Ay-yi-yi. All of her kids were running around crazy.
1: Of course.
0: Oh, man. This
1: of course.
0: This is going to not end well. I'll be reading. I might as well get their names now and read them off when I get on the air Monday.
1: No, I hate that. I know. It's like, Jesus. At least wear appropriate footwear. I get it. I like wearing flip-flops, too, but god dang.
0: Yeah.
1: Throw on a pair of decent shoes before you get out to hike.
0: And, you know, if you're
1: you know what I'm saying?
0: If you're, yeah. It's not that tough. If you're going to go, if you want to go to Devil's Lake and enjoy it and have some peace and quiet, go during the week and go early in the morning and stay
1: take
0: out
1: a half day or something.
0: And forget Saturday. Just forget Saturday. Just don't even do it. It is amateur hour everywhere up there. If you can even get into the park.
1: Yeah.
0: So that's crazy. Busiest park in the damn state. So anyways, there we go. What else? What else is going on here? Oh, my goodness. What do you got? You got anything over there? You got a bat there with rabies? What else is going on here?
1: Well, I mean, do we need more? That felt like a lot already.
0: CDs are making a comeback. Oh, let me see what this says. CD sales are rising, and it's music to record stores' ears.
1: Well, show that to Randy.
0: Let me see. CDs are making a comeback with sales rising across the country, driven by an unexpected group of buyers. 7% rise since the start of the year, while K-pop releases contribute to the surge. Sales are still up more than 6% without K-pop. Steve Manley, B-Side Records, said the revival is being fueled by young shoppers. People are buying CDs again. It's just not just old people like me. You call the trend surprising for an older format. It's almost a miracle that so many people are doing this. Going to this older format. For record stores, they struggled in the early 2000s. A recent boom in vinyl and CD sales brings relief. I don't know how we could still survive without all that, especially when new albums are about $45.
1: That is young.
0: I was in Nashville at that used record. Well, anyways, they're all over the place. I was down off of the strip there at a used record store. They were selling an old Billy Squire record for like $70.
1: Oh, for Christ's sake.
0: I'm like, come on.
1: That's stupid.
0: It was not new. It wasn't even new.
1: It's part of the flair.
0: Oh, my God.
1: It's part of the flair, John.
0: The B-side owner believes the trend stems from younger people wanting to connect something.
1: It burns.
0: Moving away from the constant phone use.
1: Fine.
0: Imagine that.
1: I don't know why I...
0: Why do I even talk? Why do I even come in here and talk?
1: For 40 years, have I been saying
0: the fanny pack is the best way to carry crap without losing your crap? Why do I even come in here?
1: Why do I find everything about that generation so irritating?
0: Why have I always been saying the little cracks and creaks on a vinyl record still make the more listenable experience? Why do I keep talking?
1: It's fine. Everything's fine.
0: I have had consistent messaging for you little assholes since the day I got to Madison. If you would have listened to me back in 1990, we'd all be very chill right now and relaxed.
1: But look at us.
0: Look at it getting all crazy about the CD. I got 1,000 CDs at home. I'll charge you $1 to come over and look at them.
1: My God, maybe now's the time for me to sell my CDs.
0: Dude, I got a Men at Work CD that will put a smile on your face. Come on now. The first CD, Billy Joel? The first CD ever sold, Billy Joel?
1: I don't know.
0: It was either Springsteen or Billy Joel. I can't remember which one. I'm going to go with Billy Joel on that one.
1: Ever sold?
0: Well, commercially, yeah.
1: Billy Joel, 52nd Street.
0: 52nd Street. What a great record that was. Hey, you want to call up and argue with me about 52nd Street?
1: They don't know how to dial the phone, John.
0: A big shot. God, that was a good record. Billy Joel, man. Wow. All right. Until we got to the 80s, and then it was cringe time for Billy Joel. She's an uptown girl. Shut up.
1: I like that song.
0: Oh, yeah.
1: But I was like 5 years old or whatever.
0: You didn't know anything back then.
1: Well, I was five, so.
0: Making my point. Making my point. CDs offer a deeper connection than mere nostalgia. I'm done. I'm done with you people. And you make me tired.
1: Dude. I hate that you clicked on that article. I was having a fine morning.
0: Now where are you going to go find a CD player? That's the next thing you got to do. Hell, there. You got it. It's hard to find one in a car.
1: You can go to Goodwill where they're... Oh, now they're probably going to have CD players. You used to be able to get one for like $4. Now they're going to have it priced at $40.
0: The garage sale CD player is going to be $190 if it works. Maybe it doesn't even work.
1: Anyway, everything's
0: I actually have a CD player I could sell some. Well, no. Well, I haven't used it in a while. I have two CD players.
1: You do?
0: Yeah.
1: I don't think I have any.
0: One is, what's my one? Not a Yamaha. Anyways, I'd sell one of them for $200. If anybody wants to take a crack at it. The bidding starts at $200. How's that sound? It's a good one. Anyways, that's why those big old amplifiers and everything are cool. You know, the old Pioneers and the big dials.
1: Yeah, the big setup.
0: If you can find somebody to fix them, I mean, you know, if you can find the tubes, it's pretty cool. Okay, here we go. We'll chew on that for a while. Here's Lachlan Patterson. Here we go. First laugh.
3: My lady's awesome. She's very clean. I thought I was clean. Like a clean person, I thought I was clean too. But she says things that they're so clean, I don't even understand them. Like she'll come in the kitchen and she'll go, did you spill something in the garbage? Because... the inside of the garbage is filthy. What? And why is the sink all wet? Every time I come in here, there's water. I'm so confused. I'm convinced she can see dirt that I can't see. Like one time she walked home and she looks down and she goes, why is the floor all filthy? And I go, what are you talking about? It's spotless. And she just looked at me and just grabbed a broom like I was crazy and just started sweeping it anyway. For like 10 minutes, she swept the room. And eventually, she pulled a pile of dirt in front of me. And then she just looked at me. And I looked back and said, well, yeah, if you gather it all up.
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13: Weather. It's out there.
14: Lots of sunshine today, with daytime highs approaching 75. Winds out of the north, 5 to 10 miles per hour. Mainly clear skies again tonight. Lows level off around 55. Lots of sunshine tomorrow. High of 80. I'm weatherology meteorologist Paul Trombley. Currently, it's 52 degrees.
15: 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It's news to
2: turn the heat on.
16: 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I get all my news from the radio and Grand Theft Auto.
15: The JJO Morning News with Bia.
0: The car heater on this morning. Yeah, what is that? Frostbite.
1: Oh, my.
0: Oh, Nelly.
1: Okay, now, everybody take a second and remember, way back when the government shut down the production of the penny, some people were all excited about it. We're like, why haven't we done it sooner? Well, I guess it kind of opened up a can of worms. Paying in cash without regular access to pennies has been confusing for some. Some businesses have been rounding to the nearest nickel when giving change, but that doesn't work everywhere. Some states have existing laws that require exact change or don't allow businesses to charge more or less to some customers than others, even if it's just a couple pennies lost to rounding. So that's led to legal issues, right? So now Congress is working to pass a bill called the Common Sense Act.
2: Get it?
1: Dude, how very clever. Which will hopefully relieve those problems.
0: I bet they spell sense with a C.
1: Correct.
0: Oh, yeah.
1: This would allow all businesses the option to round cash transactions to the nearest nickel. So, you know, do I have to go through rounding with you? I don't think so. This bill would also force a change to nickels. Nickels are even more expensive to produce than pennies. Last year, it cost almost 14 cents to make every nickel.
0: Wow.
1: So the government's looking for a cheaper way to make them. But that's also causing problems because they need to be able to be recognized in vending and counting machines. So those systems will have to be rebuilt too. So nothing's imminent, though. The bill just calls for testing lower cost nickels.
0: It'll be interesting to see what the amount of the number would be when if I'm following this, and I'm probably not. If you got to round up, say you buy something for $12.62. Well, what would you do? Round down or round up?
1: Yeah, you round down.
0: Well, if it's $12.63?
1: Then you round up.
0: Okay. It'll be interesting to see or know the figure on what we lose as a country rounding up as opposed to the exact change. But it'd still be cheaper than probably making those stupid pennies. Right? You know what I'm saying?
1: Right. Well, I don't know. I mean, I'm assuming so, but I...
0: But who wants to...
1: the nickel costs, I don't know.
0: But who wants to carry around pennies? Then who has cash anyways? And what a weird thing.
1: It's a lot to take in this early in the morning. The bill has passed the House, but it has yet to pass the Senate.
0: Could you guys just go back to making bird noises? We'd like to not think about math on the run here. That'd be great.
1: Yeah, and replacing every vending machine.
0: Yeah, I mean, what? I don't know. What makes a difference? What costs less than a nickel? I mean, nothing. It's such a weird... The penny lovers, it's such a weird thing. I assume there's penny lovers out there.
1: I don't know. I'm not here to kink shame anybody.
0: Who are these states that need the exact amount? Name them, and I shall shame them. Why do we get our knickers in such a bunch over this stuff?
1: Okay, let's see.
0: I don't understand.
1: Let's see. I don't know. I'm trying to. I don't like using the AI.
0: Isn't it funny though? It's like you want people that want to keep penny, and all we do we don't even take a second to pick a penny up. I was cleaning my garage yesterday, and I found about 100 pennies I cleaned out of the truck that was in a box. I forgot they were even there.
1: That's a dollar.
0: I know. It's like, throw them away.
1: I don't. I put them in a jar.
0: So I know you do, dude. That's okay.
1: Well, that's kind of crazy. That,
0: yeah,
1: you know.
0: So we were minting coins that people literally don't stop to pick up. It's so dumb.
1: Well, yeah, it is dumb, but it's also kind of crazy that there's these states that had those exact change laws. Like, why didn't they?
0: Yeah.
1: How come we didn't? Are you telling me they couldn't put through like an emergency thing that was all like, hey, let's get rid of the exact change thing? Wouldn't it have been easier for them as a state to just take care of it as opposed to on a federal level trying to enact a federal bill? A governor of a state you would think would have an easier time just doing a blanket emergency, some sort of declaration. That the exact change law is whatever. No longer a thing for X amount of time until they can come up with.
0: Yeah, just change your pricing. I mean, why do you need to price something $11.61?
1: Well, I think it's the taxing that makes
0: it. It's so stupid.
1: The tax percentage.
0: Yeah, you can change all that. That's so stupid.
1: So, I don't know.
0: Anyways. Whatever. It doesn't matter. All this. Whatever. How much was it to make pennies a year? What was the total on that? It was huge. Drop in the bucket. Nobody even cares.
1: Yeah, it cost 3.69 cents to make a single penny. So the U.S. Mint lost tens of millions of dollars annually producing it.
0: Yay! I'm good either way. You decide. I'll do whatever you're doing.
1: So we lose 17.7 million to 85 million, depending on production volume, producing nickels.
0: Oh, yeah. Okay.
1: So I'm willing to bet the nickels next, and then we're rounding up to the dime.
0: Mm-hmm.
1: So I don't know.
0: We're Tennessee. We're going to bring back the half cent. $11.61 and a half cent. You gotta have perfect change.
1: You know what I'm saying?
0: What is wrong with you?
1: There's some folks that are fine with getting rid of cash. I don't think that's a great idea.
0: But you know, yeah, and the government's not making a profit off of making money. I know they need it for taxes and whatnot, but I mean, you know, they're not selling currency. What makes a difference if we stop? So dumb. It's the same argument. It's the same argument we've been making since the fanny pack.
1: Yeah.
0: Whatever. Where's the band?
1: Not the fanny
0: pack. Whatever. Give me a band in here. Where's Elias?
1: Okay. Fingering the news and fisting the facts. I'm Beyonce.
0: I love him so much. I just love him.
1: That's what I got here. Weird.
0: PDL. Dumpster rentals. You know, you can have a dumpster brought right to your driveway.
1: Isn't that magical?
0: You
1: can throw all your pennies away, Danger.
0: Throw all your pennies away, all your penny holders. I mean, all your things you didn't even know. There's probably stuff you don't even know you have that you piled under something.
1: Yeah.
0: Oh, it's a good feeling.
1: You know.
0: Clean it all out. Have a dumpster rolled off right into your driveway. It doesn't matter. They've got all different sizes. The popular one's probably the one you got. What'd you get, the 15-yarder?
1: Yep, I sure did.
0: Because you can share that with the neighbors and stuff.
1: Yeah, it's so dang easy. And I've done one for the house. I've done one for the barn. And we're probably going to get one for the house again this fall because we're doing some different rooms. We're redoing some rooms. So, and man, it just makes it so easy that you don't have to do 25 runs to the dump, you know?
0: Word.
1: 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Any sort of demo work, anything like that, they can help you with. 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
1: 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And you can just click on the dumpsters button and pow, you're right there. And it's more affordable than you think it is. I can tell you that much. And then you can start tacking on days for just $25. You know, if you're like, oh man, I actually need a couple more days added on there. It's not that much more money. And they even make it, you know, easier if you're like, I'm confused as to what I can put into the dumpster. Like we went through it when we had it. I had a friend that texted me and they're like, hey, I have a bunch of paint. Can I put paint in there? And I was like, you know what? I actually don't know. And so I went over to the not allowed button and I was like, okay, it looks like you can do paint. We just got to dry it all out. And so it was just like, it was so easy to do everything. I cannot express to you how easy they make it. They show up on time. Yeah. They drop it off on time. They pick it up on time. They're nice to you. I mean, it's everything you want. A local company. They treat their people awesome.
0: If you got a bunch of paint in that can, go in the backyard, dig a hole, dump the paint in it, cover it up, and then put the can in the dumpster.
1: Oh, no.
0: Let it dry in the sun, put the paint in the dumpster.
1: It's not what you do.
0: So I'm just giving you some options. You didn't hear that from me. But, yeah, if you want to do a landscaping project and you need, just say, hey, look, you got a guy that could help me lift a couple of things? 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

0: JJO Architects and Johnny to be on Chalou. We're heading back to the rally. Sturgis, you know why this year's theme? It's payback time. I don't know what that means.
1: What?
0: I don't know.
1: I did not consent to this theme.
0: Sounds like somebody's going to get shot. I have no idea. I'm just going for Sammy Hagar. I didn't want to pay back.
1: I'm just here for Bob Zombie.
0: Well, I'm not sure. Full Throttle Saloon, Papiola Campground Camping, and hot dogs. Oh, my God, the hot dogs. Steak tips. We got Sammy Hagar, Rob Zombie, a little Miranda Lambert. Set the mood. And maybe Rob Zombie and Miranda Lambert will finally do that. I've had the time of my life.
1: Maybe they'll make a baby.
0: Owe it all to you. Anything could happen out there. And the Wisco Wednesday pool party from Verona Safety, ladies and gentlemen. Helping us stay cool with a cold bevy at the pool. Thank you, Verona Safety. 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All right, dude, yeah, working on over there.
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0: Really?
2: 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No issues on East Wash or downtown, and other main routes are at the posted speeds. No crashes or delays. With your JJO traffic, I'm Stacy Kay.
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5: 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Okay, let's talk about the belly rub reset.
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6: 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I want to give a shout-out, too, to a couple of small businesses here in Madison that have contributed to the Belly Rub Reset. 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I believe that is still available. Also, a shout-out to Brenda Davey and Brenda Beads. Brenda made, like, all this handcrafted, awesome jewelry and ornaments that you can purchase right now, and all that money goes to the belly rub reset. 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
5: 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Yeah, that is huge.

0: huge. 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I love it. 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But it's super important to get that holiday frame of mind going on right now. Get that stuff booked up. Thank you, Jimmy.
1: Thank you, Dee. Have a great day.
0: Yep, you too.
2: When news happens, she's at the bar.
3: Bartender, I really did it this time. Broke my parole to have a good time.
2: The JJO Morning News with Biatch.
0: Are you a foosball player?
4: I'm horrible. I'm such an embarrassment to the foosball community.
0: Yeah.
4: I was at... I almost bought us a foosball table. I was at Barnes & Noble the other day.
0: Yeah.
4: Buying a car magazine. And they've got, where you go over to check out, they've got these little miniature games.
0: Yeah.
4: They come in a tiny box. They have a foosball table.
0: Oh, my God.
4: A little tiny four-inch foosball table.
0: How would you?
4: I'm like, we'll never get any work done.
0: Anymore. No.
4: We'll get less. No, wait. We'll get less work done. Less work done.
0: Believe it or not, it's possible to do less work.
4: And still play foosball?
0: Yeah.
4: Okay.
0: Yeah.
4: So
0: challenge accepted.
4: But it was $20, and I'm like, we'll get bored with it.
0: Yeah.
4: So I skipped it, but it made me laugh.
0: Yeah. How big are the controls? Our sausage fingers.
4: Yeah, you can't even hardly... You can't drink and play because your fingers will be too swelled up.
0: Yeah.
4: You have to be sober.
0: I've never
4: played foosball sober, by the way. That could be part of my problem.
0: Maybe.
4: I've never played golf sober. So got that going for
0: me. Working out okay for you, though. New York Tequila Company celebrated the FIFA World Cup by gathering dozens of people to play on the world's longest foosball table.
4: Oh, yeah. I've seen this before.
0: Yeah. Termana Tequila assembled a foosball table measuring 525 feet long. Approximately the length of 112 standard-sized foosball tables.
4: That's
0: ridiculous.
4: That is outstanding.
0: The table was given
4: there's 80 balls out here. Soccer balls. Which one do I hit? Doesn't matter. Just make contact, son.
0: It's pretty crazy. The table was given a test run on a Brooklyn street on July 11th. A Guinness World Records adjudicator was on hand to confirm it took the title for the world's longest foosball table.
4: Whoa.
0: The event went smoothly despite the warm temps. The foosball table was very impressive in person. It spanned more than a city block.
4: Wouldn't it take like an hour and a half to score a goal by the time you get that thing down at the end of the table?
0: No kidding.
4: Like, Jesus, I'm drunk again. I didn't even get touch the ball today.
0: The previous record of 497 feet and 8.4 inches was set in Turkey in 2023. Termana officials said the table will be split into standard-sized foosball tables and donated to rec centers across the country. So that's pretty cool. I thought that was kind of
4: neat. I'm looking at, well, here's one in China. That's a legit table. That's just not some bunch of tables duct taped together. That's legit.
0: Yeah.
4: Man. Yeah.
0: Yeah. And it's funny. There's like the portion I'm looking at it, there's a broad that's probably got like 7 feet of space coverage.
4: Oh, she's
0: like,
4: yeah,
0: this is
4: yeah.
0: my area.
4: Yeah, yeah, yeah. Don't touch my
0: she's like
4: spinny thing. I'll kill you, man. People, they look like they're square dancing out there, just running up and down the foosball table. It never ends. My God.
0: A buddy of mine got...
4: That's kind of cool.
0: A foosball table for his basement, and he's pretty dang good at foosball.
4: I'm sure. Yeah. I'm sure people get... Yeah, I've seen great people play that game. I just don't put the time in, you know?
0: Yeah.
4: It's a tougher game to master. What do you think's tougher, bowling or foosball? Just run down the line.
0: Here. Oh, man.
4: Bowling's...
0: I
4: feel like you'd have more fun longer bowling than you would at foosball. Because you get drunk and just heave the ball.
0: It's kind of different because it would depend on your competitor. Because bowling, you're kind of... Yourself is your competitor, right? Like you're trying to beat your own last game.
4: Yeah.
0: Whereas like foosball, if your competitor is super good, it's going to kind of suck for you.
4: Not fun.
0: Yeah,
4: right.
0: Totally. But it's funny you mention that because neither one of those games have I ever cared about getting better at.
4: Well, the guys, unless they're playing a chump, I mean, they don't go for the long score. They pass it from a twirly thing. What are they called? The player bar. I don't even know what it's called.
0: I don't know
4: anything about foosball.
0: Let's see. What are the parts of the foosball table?
4: Well, what's the spinny thing?
0: I'm trying to find out.
4: Wouldn't it be funny if it's called the spinny thing?
0: Foosball rods, handles, and grips.
4: Okay, so the rod. They don't try to score deep. They're very efficient at passing the ball.
0: Yeah.
4: And it's fun to watch. Man, oh, man, those guys are good. Just lots of wrists, strong wrists, lots of practice.
0: Lots of wrist action.
4: Lots of wrist action. Mm-hmm. And blocking, mm-hmm. and you need a good little goalie guy there. But it seems like when I play foosball, I try to spin the little rod thing as fast as I can.
0: Right.
4: To kind of look...
0: cool.
4: Hey.
0: Yeah.
4: You know, and that never works. It's like trying to overswing a golf club. It never works.
0: Okay.
4: So you got to, it's not about, I don't think it's about speed. It's
0: so
4: about
0: either.
4: Location. That's foosball. It's kind of like soccer when you see it, when you break it down and you play it, really.
0: It is soccer.
4: Yeah, right.
0: Yeah.
4: It's
0: a mini soccer game.
4: Yeah, you just see the way the offense, especially watching it this year, watching the offense and soccer develop. It's super cool, and the best scores just happen out of nowhere. Really cool. Just develop out of nowhere. It's super cool. I really got into soccer this year, man.
0: I'm happy for you.
4: What about you?
0: Did I get into soccer?
4: Yeah.
0: Soccer's always been fine. I'm not a sports
4: fan. You don't care what you're indifferent.
0: No, I'll go to a Madison Forward game and cheer. I think it's super fun to watch it and be there live. Will I watch it on TV? Probably never, ever, ever in my life will I seek out any sporting event on TV.
4: Well, if you watch that, the Argentina-Spain semifinal, it was all about like 75% passing, 25% scoring. It was super cool.
0: Yeah.
4: Messi's the man, even though he lost, though. He's a master soccer player. He's a little foosball guy.
0: Yeah.
4: Little short foosball guy. Very rich, short foosball guy.
0: Very rich.
4: Very rich. Neat stuff.
0: So, way to go, foosball people. Very excited about that. Okay. do mimes freak you out at all?
4: Maybe.
0: Yeah.
4: Am I on the clock here or what?
0: What do you mean?
4: When do you need an answer to that?
0: I don't even care if you answer.
4: I can't decide.
0: Okay. There's a mime that was causing some problems in Massachusetts. And see, this is when mimes are not good.
4: That's a funny headline.
0: Right. Usually mimes are fine when they're not causing problems, right?
4: Right, right. They're
0: exactly.
4: not... Yeah, right.
0: On Sunday, police in Massachusetts arrested a man that's been hanging around a walking trail dressed as a mime. See?
4: I love it already. I love annoying people.
0: Locals say they've spotted him in the area frequently, and they don't like it. Mostly because you don't want to see a mime just hanging around the walking trail.
4: Right.
0: You want to see a mime on a busy sidewalk trying to get a quarter from you.
4: Right.
0: Right? Like, you don't, there's just some things you don't want to see in different spots. It just doesn't belong there, right? Especially, like, in the evening time, it starts getting darker or whatever, and now you're lurking in your face paint, and that's creepy as hell.
4: Right.
0: So they arrested him. He's a 29-year-old man named Hernan Lux. He's facing 3 counts of criminal harassment. It's unclear what exactly got him arrested, but it doesn't sound like he was harmless, okay? There are accounts that he would strip down to his underwear and do other weird stuff, like leaving eggshells around, staring at people, especially the women folks. He has pleaded not guilty. I have some witnesses here. Can I get a witness?
4: Can I get a witness?
0: Hold on. Let's see. Sorry. I'm having issues with my playback here. Give me 2 seconds and go.
5: I'm shocked. I'm surprised because I walk here all the time.
6: I think I've seen this person maybe 5 times.
7: He passed me when I was going down the path. Kind of freaked me out a bit. Top hat, Dracula paint on his face, black cape, cane. Real creepy.
8: Causing a disturbance and, you know, harassing people, that's just not appropriate, no matter what you call yourself or do.
6: He was just kind of by the bushes, by the water, off the path, kind of stumbling around the bushes by himself. And that was when it was starting to get a little darker, so I got a little spooked.
4: Yeah, interesting exercise regimen he's got there. Chasing weirdos in the woods.
0: Dude.
4: In a mime outfit. mental health is lacking in this country.
0: Dude, listen. Is it illegal to be walking around in face paint? No, but like, it's weird. Can we just, people are a little on edge, all right?
4: The forest mime. What the hell is wrong with you?
0: Yeah, right.
4: God, dude.
0: You're asking for trouble, man.
4: You're going to get your ass kicked. You are going to get your ass kicked.
0: Right. Yeah. Come on.
4: Somebody will strike a defensive posture and I mean.
0: Okay. Yeah. And then.
4: Stand your mime. No, stand your mime ground or something. There's got to be a law.
0: And then he also fainted in court. So.
4: How dramatic.
0: Right.
4: Oh, well, I didn't know we scared you. You're free to go. Go ahead.
0: I'm just kind of over it.
4: Yeah.
0: Okay, and he's just got this, whatever, I'm over weirdo.
4: Well, the wild card is the woods, right? You say he was in the woods?
0: Yeah.
4: Or something in the forest?
0: Well, you're lurking on the trail.
4: Yeah, that could be terrifying.
0: Lingering around people, you know, right. And it doesn't sound like, I don't know what the final straw was.
4: You got this guy following you around. You're out for a jog. Who says romance is dead? Come on, man. This guy just needs a girlfriend.
0: You're going to get your ass beat.
4: You're going to get your ass beat, dude.
0: 100%.
4: You know?
0: And I feel like he needed his ass kicked.
4: Yeah. The whole miming thing is weird. Remember the scene in When Harry Met Sally at the wedding? When their friends got married? What's his name got married?
0: I don't.
4: And, The guy was goofing off, and what's his name goes, come on, mime's money, working the deal. I mean, even to have them serving food, that's a artistically creepy thing to do.
0: I've had about enough.
4: Yeah, I'm good. I miss Ozzy.
0: Okay. Fingering the news and fisting the facts, I'm Biatch.
4: 1 year ago, my man.

0: over the mountain is Zazie at JJL. Johnny and DeBiangelo. 1 year ago.
1: Yeah.
0: What? What did you say? I did not believe that when I walked in here and saw that on the board with a penis drawn next to it. That was weird. I don't know who did that. Oh, wait, I did. 1 year. Does it feel like 1 year to you?
1: Yeah.
0: God, it doesn't to me. I felt like it happened 3 months ago. I don't know why. I'm not good with time anyways. Time. What is time? Just doesn't feel like a year. I don't know. Maybe I haven't emotionally dealt with it yet.
1: Well, don't do it now. I don't want to be around when you deal with it, dude.
0: Could you?
1: No.
0: Come over here and...
1: Whatever the question is, the answer is no.
0: Can we hold hands and...
1: Oh, God.
0: No. Summon Ozzy to tell us what to do now? I don't know what to do. I've seen two Ozfests in my life. This is a weird day, man. I got to tell you why this is a weird day. Because I didn't think about it until that song was playing. The first Ozfest I went to was at Alpine Valley. And I don't even know the year. And I thought you were there. Maybe not. It's the first time, whichever one Lamb of God was at. It was the first time I saw Lamb of God.
1: Okay.
0: And I don't even know what that, I have no idea. Second one was in Chicago. Guess who played? Nonpoint.
1: Oh, really?
0: Yeah. So what a weird, bizarre turn of events today. Because I think Nonpoint's coming in.
1: Yeah.
0: Elias needs a couple of spins, man. Things aren't going well.
1: Shut up.
0: But I feel Nonpoint is still very hot in the business. So I'm going to give him a few extra spins today. But that would have been the one with Crew, and maybe they got a good Motley Crue story for me. We'll see what happens. Did you go to that one? No, that would have been 2010.
1: Chicago? No, I don't think I went to that one.
0: Oh my!
1: I went to earlier ones.
0: It would have been the credit. What was it called back then? Was it the Tweeter Center or something? I don't even know. It's been called 50 different things. Well, you know it as Tinley Park.
1: Yeah, I went to 2001.
0: Okay, yeah, I was not at that one.
1: For sure.
0: Was that Marilyn? Was that the beginning of it?
1: It was Marilyn Manson.
0: Didn't they boycott that or something?
1: I went to 2000.
0: Which one did they boycott because of Colorado and Marilyn Manson? Didn't they boycott a bunch of those?
1: I don't know.
0: All right, anyways, what was the other one?
1: 2000.
0: I wasn't with that one.
1: And
0: Mom wouldn't let me go. I think we were at one in Alpine Valley together.
1: 1999, maybe.
0: Yeah, because I feel like you were just kind of starting out. I'm like,
1: probably.
0: I'm like, what is this chick's deal, man? She's got purple hair. She's louder than I am, and I'm scared. I don't know what's going on.
1: Yeah, I think that...
0: You were standing there with Blake Patton and all the things.
1: Oh, man, and maybe was it 2000... Because I was on one with Chevelle.
0: Yeah.
1: 2003.
0: Oh, man.
1: Yeah, 2003 I was on, too.
0: You went to a lot of those.
1: Yeah.
0: All right. So, anyways, weird turn of events today. Nonpoint's coming in, I believe. And then we'll talk about the 2010. That was weird. I was sitting in the lawn. God, I couldn't even see anything. That place is so big.
1: Yeah.
0: God, is that a big facility. You can't see anything from the lawn up there. It was a cheap-ass ticket. I remember that. That was good. All the broke... I'm like, where do the broke DJs sit? They're like, see that up there? About a mile? That's where they sit. All right. Anyways, what do we got coming up in news here? We got some things here.
1: Yeah, for sure. I should probably work on Hump Day News, huh?
2: Good morning. Getting more crowded now, but so far the interstates and Beltline are moving along fine, but pockets of congestion are starting up. Brake lights on outbound John Nolan at Broome Street and starting up inbound approaching North Shore Drive. No issues on East Wash or downtown yet, and other main routes are at the posted speeds. No crashes or delays. With your JJO traffic, I'm Stacey Kay.
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0: What?
1: The 2026 Deadwood is out.
0: Oh, man.
1: Dude, it is pretty sweet.
0: I thought they were waiting until the rally to drop that.
1: Uh-uh.
0: Oh, that's
1: there.
0: Cool.
1: It
0: Excellent.
1: Is there.
0: Yeah, it's very cool.
1: So go take a look at that bad boy at Harley-Davidson in Madison. Love that that's over there. But if you go to hdofmadison.com, you can get your sweet ass on two wheels. Click on the Learn to Ride tab, basic rider course, pa-pow. 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So the class are open now, end of July through August. You can get your motorcycle license. It's that easy, man. And it was awesome when we were out at Harley-Davidson and Madison, talked to a few different people that graduated from Harley-Davidson and Madison Riders Academy. So I love that you guys are getting on two wheels and starting your relationship with Harley-Davidson and Madison. But yeah, it's got 100% pass rate. That's just the way it works there. You take the class, and then you take the writer's test over at Harley-Davidson and Madison. And if you don't pass that day, you can schedule a time and you come back, and then you can pass then. Some people just don't do well under that whole, the stress of it all, you know. You kind of get the test taker syndrome. I understand. 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It's that easy. Your M endorsement. 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Now, if you are a three-wheel type person, which I know many of you are, Dude, they have the three-wheel rider course going on as well. So you can get signed up for that. That one you have to provide your own vehicle. But there were a few different people I saw while we were out at Harley-Davidson and Madison on three wheels. And I was like, dude, I see people taking the class. And they're like, actually, it's instructors taking the class. 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
3: 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You hear it forth.
0: We got the Super Glide coming out here shortly. They're only making a handful of those from Willie G's old Red, White, and Blue Super Glide.
1: Yeah.
0: I don't know if you're familiar with that. Very, very cool. Like a soft tail kind of conversion. Yeah, it's very cool.
1: Well, and of course, they got everything for you to get to the rally.
0: Dude, please.
1: It's rally time.
0: Dude.
1: Everybody's washing out their coolers and
0: I've got
1: everything spiffy.
0: I've got rally fever, and the only cure is a Harley Super Glide.
1: Yeah. South Dakota dust, that's the cure.
0: Bring it on.
13: It's Harley.

0: hump day. We like to do hump day news, cover some relationship stuff. I don't know why you would listen to us about relationships, but you've probably made worse choices. All right. I have an article here that says sneaky ways to tell if someone is into you.
1: Ooh.
0: Okay. Are you good at knowing if someone's attracted to you?
1: Well, there's an assumption to be made.
0: You just assume everybody's into you. Is that the assumption?
1: I mean, I'll tell you how you know I'm into you. I just unbutton another button, and the temperature in the room goes up 4 to 5.5 degrees. all right. So this is how you know somebody is into you.
0: Yeah.
1: Okay,
0: just
1: great.
0: Little sneaky ways.
1: All right.
0: Okay, here we go.
1: The long stare. That's me at the gym. Hang on.
0: It's the mime on the trail.
1: Oh, yeah.
0: Okay. They mirror you. Mm. So if they mirror the way you're standing,
1: really?
0: Or like you cross your legs and then they cross theirs. Yeah.
1: Where?
0: Could be a sign that a physical attraction is very
1: real. Never thought about that.
0: Mm-hmm. Number two, their feet are always pointed in your direction. That's weird. According to behavioral expert Vanessa Van Edwards, feet pointed towards you is often a strong sign of attraction, or just that their chair's facing your way.
1: Yeah. we're sitting on a Madison Metro bus. It's like, excuse me, lady, I noticed your big stompers. Your clodhoppers are pointing in my direction. You want to get off at the vintage and get handsy? No? Okay.
0: Feet pointed towards you is often a sign of attraction, as people will usually orient their body towards the source of their desire.
1: There it is. Yeah.
0: Even if they're not necessarily attracted to you, they're interested in what you're saying.
1: Okay.
0: Okay.
1: Which never happens to me, trust me.
0: Number three, they find excuses to touch.
1: Oh,
0: yeah.
1: Mm-hmm. A little lower. Got a kink right there. A little lower. Yep, there it is.
0: When someone likes you, they'll generally go out of their way to find excuses to touch you.
1: Don't they just are around you more? You know what I'm saying? They find an excuse to be around you more.
0: Sure.
1: They show up to the party.
0: That's number five. They go out of their way to be near you. Back to number four. They laugh at your jokes. Yep.
1: Well... there's a pity factor in there as well, but it's an awkward pittiness, but I'll take pittiness.
0: Some Norman Lee noted that whether or not someone laughs at your joke is a major interest indicator. He noted it's important because opting not to laugh can be a sign of active dislike.
1: Oh, you know how I knew in high school Barb was into me? Because she kept wanting to wear my letter jacket.
0: Oh, maybe she's just cold.
1: No, it was 98 degrees outside. It was really weird.
0: She's all sweaty.
1: It's a weird party. It's a really weird party. Anyways.
0: Sweaty Barb.
1: Yeah, sweaty Barb. Sweaty Barb. Yeah. So that was, or like they try to steal your hat or something. It's like an old reaction from somebody that's into you. They flick your hat or something, you know.
0: Yeah, that's...
1: I don't know.
0: High school.
1: Little signs.
0: They ask you questions.
1: Yeah.
0: They ask you a lot of questions about yourself, and they really actually seem to be listening to the answers.
1: Mm-hmm.
0: For better or worse, in today's busy world, people don't often take the time to really learn about other people unless they have a vested interest.
1: Yeah.
0: They remember important dates.
1: Mm-hmm. Oh, that's a gift.
0: When someone likes you, they'll often remember things like your birthday. Or the fact that you plan to go on vacation at a specific time. People who aren't your close friends and family don't generally remember those details unless they're really paying attention.
1: What about old school, like she plays with her hair? I feel like I'm on Family Feud for some reason. Top six answers are on the board.
0: Yeah, that's signs of, and then like touch their neck.
1: Like see that in a movie or something.
0: Yeah, that didn't make the list, but yeah. So this says they have trouble making eye contact. This is a personal tip that just comes from years of having crushes. When someone is on the shyer side, they very well might feel incredibly awkward around you when they like you. I've often found that when I really like someone, but I'm trying to be cool, I can't seem to make direct eye contact with them. And I've definitely noticed this in other people as
1: see,
0: well.
1: I thought it would have been the opposite.
0: Yeah.
1: They would have like followed your mouth movement or your eyes. Or
0: yeah.
1: I thought that would have been the exact opposite.
0: Yeah, I think this can go either way, to be honest with you. Because...
1: So they're nervous.
0: They're nervous, yeah. But I've... Historically, I've had it the other way, where it's like lots of intense staring contact.
1: They're nervously laughing, but staring 40 feet to the left of you and not ever look.
0: I think something's wrong with her eyeballs.
1: Hey, what are you, stupid or something? I'm over here. Come on. Okay, no. All of these are pretty good.
0: Yeah.
1: All these are pretty good.
0: The last one says they find reasons to hang out.
1: Yeah.
0: Sure.
1: I guess there is a thing, and I get the one, because if you're caught looking at somebody for too long, then you're going to think they think you're a creeper.
0: Right.
1: So I guess I get that.
0: Yeah.
1: I'll give you that one.
0: He was gazing at me again.
1: Another way you know that chicks into you is they come up and start complaining about their asshole husband.
0: Oh,
1: I get that happens sometimes.
0: Just their asshole. What?
1: They're complaining about their asshole. Oh, well, you know, there's doctors for that. You can actually. There's actually a pill for your condition. It's a antibiotic. It's really interesting.
2: Let me tell you something, Johnny. This asshole of mine, I'm telling you, it's bleeding and it's puffy and sometimes it itches. And, well, this asshole.
1: I'm like, is this a person or is this your... Oh. Well, thanks for coming over. Oh, look at the time. I got to go. I got to catch a bus. Look at this. So, charming nonetheless, but yet very, very troubling.
0: Oof. And I've never had that experience.
1: Yeah, that would be pretty cool, actually. Anyways.
0: Okay.
1: You have my attention. You had my attention at a-hole, like, then you had my attention.
0: Do you want my doctor's name? Yeah,
1: you want me to take a look? You not? I do have some creams in my briefcase, so that's probably why she came up to me, because she knows I've got...
0: Right. You offer creams
1: my
0: all the time.
1: My A&D ointment.
0: Yeah.
1: A little lanolin up in there will help you out.
0: Oof.
1: That'll soothe it out.
0: Hurry.
1: Anyways, touchy. They ask questions. They pay attention. They laugh. All right, all the things.
0: Yeah.
1: Now you know.
0: Good luck out there.
1: Good luck out there, man.
0: Fingering the news and fisting the facts, I'm Biatch.
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9: Weather. It's out there.
10: Lots of sunshine today with daytime highs approaching 75. Winds out of the north, 5 to 10 miles per hour. Mainly clear skies again tonight. Lows level off around 55. Lots of sunshine tomorrow. High of 80. I'm weatherology meteorologist Paul Trombley. Right now, it's 55 degrees.
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0: on JJO, Shot in the Dark on a 1 year anniversary of the big guy and the big gig in the sky. 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Spelled that wrong right there. USA and La Crosse, September 24th through the 27th from 94.1 JJO. And you know La Crosse does that right.
1: Oh,
0: you know
1: yeah.
0: They put that place on lockdown.
1: You know that's right.
0: So that's going to be fun. All right. News, bitch.
1: Explosive diarrhea.
0: Hey, possibly.
2: Good morning. Peak traffic time now with congestion on the northbound interstate between 94 and 151 and on the westbound Beltline between Rimrock and Seminole Highway. Brake lights in the construction zone on John Nolan, 151 south approaching the interstate and westbound K at 12 in Ashton. Plus traffic light and construction congestion starting up downtown on East Wash, Capitol Square and campus. Other main routes at the posted speeds. No crashes or delays. With your JJO traffic, I'm Stacey Kay.
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13: I am the king of poop town.
1: Poop lettuce.
0: Poop lettuce.
1: The CDC has pegged the number of domestically acquired lab-confirmed U.S. explosive diarrhea cases since May 1st at 4,173.
0: Sweet.
1: After federal and state officials examined outbreaks, including a multi-state one linked
10: to poop lettuce.
1: Now, the CDC said Tuesday it's also aware of more than 7,400 additional reported cases that have not yet been laboratory confirmed and require further investigation. Let me see your butthole. Many of the additional cases have been reported by Michigan and Ohio. The CDC said 308 people with confirmed domestically acquired infections have been hospitalized. Cases have been reported in 41 states with no deaths. All right. People became infected after eating or drinking contaminated food or water. Symptoms include explosive diarrhea, stomach cramps, nausea, fatigue.
0: I'm never going to trust head lettuce again. I will always cast a leery eye in the
1: I've never liked iceberg lettuce
0: the
1: anyway.
0: Direction of the lettuce. In the general direction of the lettuce.
1: It's the lesser lettuce.
0: Thank you.
1: Now, July 17th here, we had Taylor Farms recalling iceberg lettuce sourced from central Mexico. Have you noticed how much of our produce comes from Taylor Farms?
0: I'm starting to learn.
1: A crazy amount.
0: Yeah, I'm starting to learn that they are a conglomerate.
1: A crazy amount.
0: They're very evil, yes.
1: Well, not saying all that, but it's a crazy amount.
0: Well, where was the... well, I guess we don't have enough people to check all these checks and balances on our produce coming. I mean, it took... You know what's interesting? Mm. It's interesting to me that it takes somebody like Taco Bell to come out and say, you know, that's not good for you. That's coming from Taco Bell. Where's the guy in the lab coat?
1: We fired all of them.
0: I know.
1: Okay.
0: Sad.
1: Yeah. Right.
0: You know, the grocery stores are like, eh. The FDA, eh. Taco Bell's like, no way, man. We're not taking that bad lettuce.
1: Yeah.
0: And that's something.
1: It is something.
0: So we were all we're the last line of defense. I mean, we're the guinea pigs, man.
1: Bay had our back, dude.
0: Bay had our back. Yeah, don't cast.
1: Oh, by the way, the Enchirito's back.
0: Don't blame Taco Bell. Who?
1: The Enchirito.
0: Oh, the Enchirito.
1: Yeah.
0: Oh, wait. I got to remember what that looks like.
1: Well, you were talking about how you liked the Enchirito back in the day.
0: Yeah, isn't that the disc? Or not, or wait, where's my Enchirito? No, that's enchilada. God, why don't they call stuff the normal?
1: Well, I just remember one day we were sitting here trying to figure out what you were talking about, and we came across the Enchirito, and then the Taco Bell app told me the other day that there were dollar Enchiritos, and I was like, I need to tell Danger, and I didn't remember till now. The CDC said the number of confirmed cases is likely to increase due to reporting delays between the onset of illness and federal health officials being notified or really caring. People with confirmed domestically acquired infections range from age 2 to 95. 56% are female. That's interesting.
0: Oh, yeah. I was thinking of the crunch run.

0: if things to things like helmet, the oversight.
1: You know what? I honestly think it's a reflection of where things have been headed anyway. But it's, you know, whatever. But maybe we should be buying our lettuce locally anyway, right? Maybe we should be heading to the farmer's market anyway.
0: No, I just, the long term. Well, yeah, I mean, you know, sure. Farmer's market ain't cheap.
1: So.
0: But I get it. It's a nice stroll around the square. I don't even know what I was going to say.
1: I don't know either. We're probably going to start growing our own lettuce anyway.
0: No, I mean, the you know, a lot of these agencies have been gutted, you know.
1: Yeah.
0: Doge came back. A lot of it hasn't been restaffed. You know, it'll be weird to see the trickle of how some of this stuff slips through.
1: Well, and then I was reading it's costing so much more money to restaff stuff that was gutted.
0: Right.
1: And needs to be restaffed. Like, it's just kind of a mess, but whatever.
0: And is... And are there political ties? Hello. I mean, is there a political tie?
1: So I was reading, you know, about...
0: Who's donating to who?
1: Farms is donating.
0: Yeah, yeah. Who are they donating to? That's the other thing.
1: I'm willing to bet Taylor Farms probably donates to everybody. No matter who's in office, Taylor Farms is funding them because they're a huge conglomerate.
0: Right.
1: So there's money going in to PACs.
0: Follow the money. It's always follow the money.
1: Follow the explosive diarrhea.
0: Why do I trust Taco Bell more than the FDA right now? You know?
1: Right.
0: Is that fair?
1: Dude, you should.
0: Is it?
1: You should always trust Taco Bell more than the federal government.
2: Absolutely not. That is not fair. I can't believe I just walked in and that's the first thing you say. You could trust Taco Bell over the FDA.
0: I'm telling you. FDA. I call and call. Nobody answers the phone. I don't know what's going on over there. Taco Bell takes my order. I don't know what's going on. Online? There's always somebody at home. I don't know. It's weird, man.
2: Well, reliability, that's another. You're talking another hole. That's a different color.
0: Reliability, accountability. Just give me a goddamn crunch wrap.
2: Yes. Reliability, Taco Bell, accountability.
0: Yeah. It's weird. Who are you guys?
2: We are system of a down. No.
0: Oh, yeah. I guess news is over. The ranting is over.
1: That's fine.
0: The ranting and the crying is over.
1: But the diarrhea has just begun.
2: But is it the diarrhea parasite, though? Because how much diarrhea exactly is the diarrhea? I mean, is my regular diarrhea diarrhea? How do I know
1: I
2: have the diarrhea parasite?
1: You'll know. The first article that came out, do you remember? This woman was incredible. The right lady wrote the article. She was like, my farts were heard from three apartments down. And I was like, I'm in love with this woman, whoever she is. She was talking about having man farts and how I was like, okay, so this is like, it's not your standard.
2: Yeah, I don't have it.
1: Then. Yeah, no, you'll know.
2: I just had
1: Dave's
2: hot chicken.
1: Right,
2: chicken,
1: so. Right. It's just regular. It's just regular.
0: Get on board, buddy. Knitting your pants is part of freedom in 2026. It's the freedom ride.
1: Freedom lettuce.
0: Freedom lettuce. Anyways.
1: It's fine.
0: Skip the salad, man. Just skip the salad, dude.
3: Plants are trying to kill you, man.
0: What is the timeline on this all filtering back out? And then we find a different, whatever, distributor or whatever. Are they the only ones that grow lettuce? It's like half the country is Taylor Farms.
1: It's a lot of the lettuce. It's terrible.
2: You know,
1: I know.
2: Don't trust the, you know, washed, pre-washed.
0: All, yeah.
1: Never trust
2: never,
1: that.
2: But you gotta get
1: but
2: down
1: this,
2: in there with the vinegar and the baking soda and let it bubble up. And,
1: I know,
2: and all that
1: but
2: stuff.
1: Yeah.
0: That's how I clean my toilet. Now I gotta do that to my lettuce.
2: You know, by the way, Nonpoint really knows how to take care of produce, just so you know. We have a gardener. Rashid is
1: amazing.
2: It's huge. You should see his yard. It is
0: for real?
2: I am not even joking.
1: Yeah.
0: What are you growing down there?
4: Oh, I grow lots of things.
0: Do you have like what do they call the thing, the greenhouse? Do you have a set greenhouse?
5: No, I don't. I had like a little makeshift one that you buy from Amazon.
0: Yeah, right.
5: You know, if you don't pay attention, your plants will just die in there.
0: You get rabbits and all the stuff.
5: I get a lot of deer where I live. And they
0: really?
5: Just, they just chomp everything.
1: Yeah.
5: They roll through with grocery carts and... It's like straight up buffet.
1: Self checkout. Yeah.
0: Where do you live? Where is this at? Are you Florida?
5: I live outside of Chicago.
0: Dude.
5: Yeah.
0: Yeah, for real.
5: So, yeah. I grew
0: so you're in the burbs.
5: Things.
0: You're out in the burbs a little
5: yes,
0: bit.
5: Yes. Yes, I am.
0: Okay.
2: But he's got like crazy, like sunflowers, giant mint bushes.
5: Yeah, that's

0: And like his whole side of his house is nothing but like herb. It is a farm. It's insane. Like, how many boxes do you have? Like six, eight boxes?
1: No. I have two boxes. One that's like a smaller box and one bigger box. I got pots growing the side of the house. I'm just trying to grow as much produce as I can because Taco Bell's trying to kill us.
2: Excuse me. I'd like the Rashid Caesar wrap, please. I'll take two.
3: Yeah,
2: that's cool, man.
3: Well, we were saying because like Taco Bell was they came out of the gate. They pulled product first before anybody.
1: They were on top of it,
3: and then it went Taylor Farms, and then FDA. That's why we were like Taco. How is it that Taco Bell was like
0: ahead of the
3: hey episode. Y'all? We're yeah. gonna pull some fresh
4: they can't
3: ingredients.
4: Be responsible for any more diarrhea than they already caught.
3: Yeah, exactly, exactly. It was just a weird chain of events.
0: It's crazy,
3: but and no matter what, watch your butthole.
0: I too grow though. I've grown.
1: Jason is now too.
0: Yeah, Jason's growing. I have a banana tree.
5: She won't let me touch.
2: Do you really?
0: I have a guava tree.
3: Wow.
2: When do you have to plant a banana tree? At what stage of growth does it?
0: I actually got it when it only had like two small palms like this.
2: Yeah.
0: And I planted it in February.
3: Yeah.
0: And it's past my shoulders.
2: Unbelievable.
0: And it has 12 palms.
2: Whoa.
0: Yeah.
3: That's so cool.
0: Very fast in South Florida. It's 12-month growing season.
3: Yeah, right.
0: I live in what's called the subtropics.
3: Uh-huh.
2: Ooh.
0: Yeah, not necessarily the tropics, the subtropics. So mango trees everywhere.
3: Yeah.
0: Like literally everywhere.
3: You're
0: like on my block
3: stuff.
0: Alone, there's six mango trees.
3: That's so cool.
0: Yeah, and everybody's just walking up just...
3: Yeah.
0: Popping
3: one of my favorite fitness influencers, she has mango trees all the way down her driveway. It drives me nuts because she's like, I'm just going to go out and grab some mangoes. And
0: but
3: like,
0: it's illegal to grab neighbors' mangoes if they're like, they don't want you to grab them. There was like a whole big thing in South Florida about it.
2: About
0: like,
2: a dollar every time she told me that, I'd be a rich man.
0: People,
2: right now.
3: Stop
0: people
3: grabbing my mangoes.
0: People were numbering them with like sharp.
2: For real?
0: So I swear. They
2: really?
0: Were, yeah. It got real bad in South Florida.
2: Like lately or?
0: No.
3: Mango
0: a few
3: crimes.
0: Years ago.
3: Then
0: they had to like pass laws. Hey, you can't be walking on people's property because people are just reaching up with sticks.
2: Dude, they were mango pirates before porch pirates.
0: There were.
3: Dude.
2: And then what do you do with the mango? What's the popular dish?
0: Well,
2: with mango?
0: Usually people like to eat them. Yeah, they cut them up.
2: Smart
0: inside, there's flesh.
2: I know, but I mean, is it like a? Is it okay? Anyway,
0: it's big business.
2: It is big business.
0: It is big business. One mango down there, you're talking $1.50, $2.
2: Oh, there you go.
3: Okay,
2: yeah.
3: Executive Costco member, when the mango salsa comes in.
2: Oh yeah,
3: grab that.
2: God damn, that's true.
0: Yeah. See,
3: yeah,
0: you see.
2: My buddy Doug got me on some mango salsa.
3: Yeah, buddy.
2: He orders it out of state. It's the best thing I've ever had. I eat that schnit right out of the jar, dude. I don't even put it on anything.
0: Yeah, and then there's like 50 plus different types of mangoes.
2: Yeah, I suppose.
0: And you want to go for the more fiberless mango. You know how when you eat a mango, sometimes it's super
3: stringy?
0: Yeah, it's
3: like stringy.
0: That is not a good mango.
3: Yeah.
0: You got to get like, there's ones that they like scoop out like custard.
2: Oh, that's cool.
0: And there's
2: cool.
0: no fibers.
3: It
0: it's
3: sounds
0: like,
3: magical.
0: It is amazing. It is. There's a mango festival going on in South Florida right now. I left. And
3: Dude, do you know what today is? It's freaking National Mango Day.
0: Hey, that's for me. I'm just going to say, this is for me. This is for me.
5: I knew you was coming.
3: National Mango Day.
0: And I slipped right into this.
3: Dude,
0: see how
3: I can't
0: I segue.
3: Even.
0: I know. Why am I not doing this for a living?
3: I don't know.
0: So, yeah. How you guys doing this morning?
3: Fantastic. It's non-point, by the way, in studio.
0: Yes,
3: everybody.
0: Yes, everybody. Non-point.
2: It is us. It is us again.
0: Yes.
3: I like how we just assume the listeners know what's happening.
2: I started getting these weird messages from Stacey K, our traffic professional here in the building. She's like, I'm on this secret thing I can't tell you about tonight.
0: Yes.
2: And I'm like, Stacey, you're not that important. Stop trying to be that cool chick at work.
0: She's awesome.
2: She's like, I can't tell you. I'm like, I swear to God, I'm not going to tell. I still don't know what happened last night.
0: So we had
4: neither do we.
0: Yeah. Well, we usually have pre-production.
2: Yeah.
0: And we get our crew in the room with all of our gear and we kind of run through the set as you know, as much as we really need to, depending on if we're changing production or how much we're changing up the set. And We decided this time there was a friend of ours here in Madison who has a complex who also rents out gear and things like that. And they have bands that set up and do pre-production there like Atreyu. And he invited us to go there and said, hey, if you want to let a couple fans, I mean, you can't have a ton of fans in, but if you'd like, you can have a little like VIP pre-production kind of thing. And we're like, yeah, let's like definitely
2: behind the scenes stuff.
0: Yeah, yeah. So people could see and
2: that's cool.
0: You know, learn about how we do our thing and, you know, watch the changes that we made. And we actually like making changes to the set. And
2: so this is a show that'll be on the road. This will be the tour
0: next
2: show.
0: The next tour that we're doing.
2: Oh, that's cool.
0: Yeah, the Even More Out of Control.
2: You mean the one that's happening starting tomorrow?
0: Correct.
2: And I looked up their schedule. Is it Mango, Minnesota? Keeping with the mango theme. No, it's close.
0: Yes.
2: It's like Monanga. I went to, God damn it, I was looking at I was at a wedding up there, dude. It's like in the middle of nowhere.
0: Yeah.
2: It's like 10 days from here.
0: Yes.
2: If you go, if I remember, there's a park right up the road. Where was the wedding? I was in Hubbard. And you're going somewhere close to it for a music festival.
0: Yes.
2: And if you go right up the road a little bit, is the beginning of the Mississippi River.
0: Oh.
2: It's a little puddle.
0: Right, yeah. So Mississippi, how we call
3: it. That's right.
2: The headwaters right there. You can literally stand in the beginning of the Mississippi River.
4: I'm going to pee in it.
2: You'll pee in it. You know, it takes 90 days for pee to get from Minnesota to New Orleans.
0: To the Delta. I'd be careful if I were you.
2: Yeah. Don't drink the water. Yeah. Yeah, it's pretty cool up there, man. It's gorgeous country up there.
0: It is. If you ever get a chance, Adam put me in that direction. There's a place called Higgins Lake. Higgins Lake is the only lake in Michigan that I've been to that I wasn't like, ew, duck poop. Yeah, it's the closest thing to like Florida beaches that you can get.
2: Oh, you're talking about the western coast of Michigan?
0: It's about dead center.
2: Oh, okay.
0: About 3.5 hours north of Detroit, but more towards the middle of the state.
2: Sure.
0: And then there's like it's 50 yards of like almost like powder white.
2: Wow. Yeah.
0: Crystal clear water, and then it just drops.
2: Like, what is this doing here?
0: Yeah, and it just drops, and it's ice cold spring. Like, it's absolutely gorgeous. I camped there with my family when I was
2: the closest I get to Florida. Up here is running up the coast of Michigan on the western side.
0: Yeah,
2: I don't know if you've ever run the dunes all the way up from the.
0: Yeah, see, but that, like you said, that's the coast.
4: I was just there
2: like
4: a month ago.
2: It's a wonderful place
4: to every summer.
2: Travel, dude. God, get on a bike and run the coast. It's one of my best trips I've ever done.
4: I think I'm going back in September.
2: Yeah. I got halfway down the Sleeping Bear Dunes and freaked out and crawled back up.
4: Kid,
2: I'm like, I'm never going to, they're going to have to rescue me with a helicopter.
4: Yeah, it's pretty expensive.
2: It's I know.
3: We just read about that. I think it was like
4: $2,500.
3: Yeah, like $3,000.
2: You got to take a loan
3: out
2: to save your own life. Yeah. I swear to God, or they won't come and get you. Like, sign here. Do you have good credit?
4: That 500-foot dune.
2: God damn, dude! People with kids down there. I'm like, what are you doing?
4: Yeah.
2: It's freaking out. I hate heights. Anyways,
4: living on the edge.
2: Living on the edge, literally on the edge. It's crazy, man. All right, so what's planned today? What are we doing today? What do you want to do? So wrapping up last night, I'm sorry I got off track there. So you do the tour, the run through, and then how big are you trying new things, or are you just putting stuff together that fit and then goes on the road?
0: Yeah, we're trying new things. Actually, today we're going to finish up and run through transitions, things that we're doing in between songs and stuff. But we play new intros. We, you know, go through new songs. Like we were doing a duet last tour that now I have to do by myself. So I had to figure that out, you know, figure out where I'm going to be breathing and things like that.
2: That,
0: you know, just kind of run through it and make sure that it's something that we're going to be able to execute.
2: Yeah.
0: Nice.
2: So you want to be that formatted before you get out on the road. I mean, on a schedule like that. I mean, what are you, a couple of months into this one? Is that how long this run is? Or?
0: Yeah, this one's about
4: 2 months.
0: 6 weeks. About 6 weeks.
2: So you don't just walk out, and you like to know what you're doing when you're
0: out? Well, there's a big difference.
1: We have done that, though. We have just been out there
0: many times.
2: I'm just curious.
0: Yeah, well, many, you know, I think as we're getting, like, older and we're getting pickier about that side of us. You know, right. We used to be a get up there and just do it kind of band. You know,
2: that's why it's always felt a taste of Madison.
0: Yeah, we had our gear and people. Yeah. It's like it felt closer to you know what felt natural. And now I think we're pushing the boundaries of what we want to do on stage as far as the show goes and really upping the production. And with that production, there's so many people involved. You kind of everybody's got to be on the same page with stuff.
2: Yeah, that makes sense.
0: Or else it kind of stumbles and it doesn't look good. And we've tried that as well, where we've put a bunch of production in and said, all right, we're going to wing it. And then everybody's like, what the hell's going on right now? It's like, it took like 4 days to kind of get it together. And we're like, all right, lesson learned. We got to not ever do that again. So that's where we're at.
2: What was I gonna ask? So when you're out, what was it, the hell was it? It was a very important question and I just freaking blew it. I'm not gonna remember what it was. All right, well, that's cool. And then so that went well. You're all set.
0: It was good.
2: You're not trying anything new, nothing. You're not trying to blow minds too much. You're not adding too much stuff.
0: The production is upped. So was more about, you know, really letting our crew hear what we're about to do.
2: Right.
0: And the light guy, we got a new light guy.
2: Okay.
0: Steve, shout out to Steve, doing a good job so far, buddy. Awesome.
2: I know what I was going to ask you. It's like, do you like watch other bands or something? You're like, and do you go, we want to do the exact opposite of that, or I like that part of it, or anything like that come into play or anything?
0: I think we kind of like have our gear, and our production, and we like buy things to like try out and I think make cool.
2: I put a mango tree on stage.
0: But it's really about like not making our show look like anybody else's show as much as you can. You know,
2: But what do you do beyond smoke and lights?
6: Yeah, we're always learning from each other, from other bands. There's always something little you can see and be like, that's pretty cool. How can we make it our own and bring it into our set without like straight up just taking what they did or something like that?
2: Right. Have you ever thought about inflatables?
3: Like the wacky.
0: Yeah.
4: Wacky inflatable flailing arm tube man.
2: Yeah. I love those things. You know how many times I bought a car because of those effing things?
4: I said it right in the first place.
2: And by the way, at Barnes & Noble, just so you know, because it might be cool on a tour bus, they make little mini inflatable
3: for your desk.
2: Guys for your desk. It runs on a little AAA battery.
0: So we'll just put her like across the entire
2: cab. Like Stonehenge. Like Stonehenge. I thought the inflatable guy would be bigger, but it's not. Man, this is really weird. What if you went on stage covered in Christmas lights? And then you had like a wah-wah pedal that can control the brightness of the Christmas lights. You know?
3: What about it? Let's do it.
2: Don't be like that.
7: Can't happen, though.
3: Huh? You can do it.
2: Huh?
7: Oh, yeah, you can do
3: the
7: that.
3: Christmas show.
6: Christmas tour idea.
2: Yep. Christmas tour. That's almost
3: put
2: Christmas.
3: It on the list.
2: All right. But no, beyond. No, I was just saying, you know, beyond the smoke and lights and stuff. I mean, I suppose it could get too weird, too, sometimes.
0: Yeah, like, you don't want
2: to. What is this, a fish can? ZZ Top, they got cattle on stage.
0: The Christmas lights, like, you know, it's kind of.
2: Yeah.
0: You don't want something that you can run down to the dollar store and pick up. You know, hey, that was cool. It was in tune with Jingle Bells. That was weird. I was following the pattern of the light. It felt like Jingle Bells.
2: Do you ever feel pressure to have to do a Christmas song?
0: No, I just wrote one.
2: Really?
0: You know,
2: like an original. We need new original.
0: I swear, I just wrote one. It was a friend of mine had an opportunity that an artist was going to be playing a character in a film, and they needed a Christmas song for that particular character.
2: Yeah.
0: And I was like, "Cool, I'll do this." And I thought it was pretty funny. It was cool.
2: Is it dark themed, heavy?
0: No, it was fun. It was fun. It was a children's movie, so it was.
2: That could be huge money, dude. If that ever stuff catches fire, that's huge money.
0: Yeah, it was. It's fun. I like doing that kind of stuff. Yeah. You know, writing with a story behind it.
2: Yeah, creative release. That's pretty cool, man. Yeah. Well, why can't you write Christmas songs? What would stop you from writing a good Christmas song? I mean, is the structure still the same?
3: Being
2: you're just writing about
3: maybe being Jewish.
2: Are you Jewish?
3: No, that would probably stop someone from writing a Christmas song.
0: I'm Druish. I'm Druish. I know, funny. I don't.
4: He doesn't look Druish.
0: Yeah, I know.
2: That's outstanding. That is outstanding. Okay, so so that went well. And then you got to leave for Minnesota. Now you just got to start driving to Minnesota.
0: Yeah. We're heading out on the even cool. more out of control tour. We're bringing out the boys in Soil for about a week and a half. Nice. Yeah, and then also Spine Shank and Head PE. So it's a stacked bill.
3: They were just around here.
2: I like. I love the album cover design that's coming out in what, September?
0: Yes, September 18th, the album drops. You can pre-save it, actually, right now.
2: Yeah, you know what popped and instantly popped in my mind was yellow album covers. And I thought of two, and they're the only two I thought of. One was M72 and Men at Work.
0: Oh, yeah.
2: Back in the day.
0: That's
2: with the
0: right,
2: little
0: Cargo.
2: Radio.
0: Cargo.
2: Who had the little radio on. You know what a Men at Work is?
3: Yeah.
0: Yeah, Business as Usual. That's right.
2: Business as Usual, the first record. Who said that?
0: Yeah, Rob.
2: So you were a freaking appreciator of good music.
0: Yeah. That's my favorite 80s band.
2: I love Men at Work. It's still one of my favorite bands.
0: Yeah, my favorite.
2: I thought they were...
0: Yeah.
2: I love it. Colin Hay. I thought he had one hell of a voice.
0: Yeah, up there with Duran.
2: Yeah. Just pure 80s.
0: You know, just great. Great songwriting, great lyrics.
2: But Yellow just jumps off an album cover. It looks really, really good.
0: Yeah.
2: I really
0: tested
2: like
0: it at Louder Than Life. And it went off.
2: Yeah.
0: And I was like, okay. I was worried about Yellow with the fan base.
2: I suppose.
0: Because Black is so dominant.
2: Yeah.
0: But I threw on a yellow hoodie at Louder Than Life and walked out, and everybody's like, man, that's a cool hoodie. And
2: see,
0: I was like, all right, here we go. That's the color.
2: I've owned a yellow car before. Would you own a yellow car? I had a little yellow sports car.
0: If it was a Ferrari or a Corvette.
2: It fit in my sports car, and it looked fantastic.
0: A Ferrari really pops on a sports car. Yeah.
2: Minivan, maybe not. Maybe a TNC, maybe not.
0: No, not the caravan. You want to... Town country, you got to leave that one.
8: You're gonna drive a big
0: mom color, gray, green.
2: Did you see that hot dark?
3: Got a red one.
2: Did you see that hot red Town and Country in the parking lot?
0: Is that you?
2: That's Maybaugh.
0: Wow, wow. What are you compensating for, buddy?
2: Overall lack of talent.
0: It's okay.
2: Overall lack of scoring.
0: Give you a hug later.
2: Scoring chicks. I'll take a hug from you anytime, TNC or not, dude.
0: That's right. Side hug, though.
2: Side hug.
0: Get the boo-boo kitty hug, you know what I'm saying?
2: You know what's funny?
0: The butt sticking way far out, shoulders, nothing but shoulders. Call that the boo-boo kitty.
2: I just don't underestimate how much gear you can put in a TNC, dude. Stow and go.
0: Yeah?
2: I'm just saying, think about it.
0: All right.
2: Something to think about.
0: All right.
2: All right, man, but you guys aren't making that kind of money, so I dig it.
0: Yes,
2: all right.
0: That's true. You ain't got to rub it in.
2: Back with more. And then, are we going to play a new song? Is that what I heard?
0: I hope so.
2: We're gonna jam something new from.
0: I hope so.
2: From The Last Word. I mean, seriously, has anybody heard it?
0: Only live. We tested it. We had a Sky out with us on the last tour
9: from Sumo Psycho,
0: and she's doing a duet version of this.
2: Oh, super
0: which,
2: cool!
0: Which one are you playing?
2: Is it?
0: Oh, you're playing. Is it? No, that's
2: We play it like every hour. I'm already sick of it.
0: Yes, yeah. We get late. Yeah, what? Let's play that one. We'll play Is It, and then we'll talk about.
2: I mean it in a loving way.
0: We'll talk about the other one in a minute. You know what I mean?
2: I know all the words to it already. I know what it's about.
0: We'll sneak another one in, and nobody's ever heard.
2: See, you got to be careful how you release music. I'm learning this from my country music wife, who's our music director. The hot artists, they all put out like double albums, and then they release like six singles all at once. And then none of these other bands have a chance to get to the up on the charts, you know? Like Ella Langley's got like six singles out right
0: That's
2: now.
0: What, yeah. We have 11.
2: I knew you were going to say
0: Because Oz goes to 11.
2: I love it. All right, more with Nonpoint here in a minute on JJ. It is time for the JJO Morning Show to assume their rightful biker names for the freaking mother of all biker rallies, the Scourge.
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2: So we have like a world debut from Nonpoint coming up. So that'll be cool. Sam's here from the Mallards and whatnot. Hello, Sam.
22: Hi.
2: Oh, wait. What mic is she on?
22: I don't know.
3: She's three.
2: Right. Sing it, Sam.
22: I can't hear it.
2: Well, just sing Take Me Out to the Ball Game.
22: No, right? I'm okay.
3: Oh, no, I'm actually not doing that.
22: I'm still good.
2: I can never trick you. I don't understand.
22: You do it.
2: Take.
22: Actually, regret that. Instant regret.
2: Ball Game. strap me up with a wiener wallet.
22: Okay, do you know how popular our wiener wallets were?
3: Oh my
22: that
3: God.
22: We now have opened up a pre-sale.
2: Can you move those cups? I can't see you.
22: I would love to.
2: I gotta see
22: we
2: somebody.
22: We have now opened up a pre-sale yeah. for the wiener wallets.
2: Yeah.
22: Guess how many we've sold since Saturday?
2: Five.
22: 500 wiener wallets pre-sale.
2: I was close.
22: Crazy. People loved them.
2: How many did you make? How many did you have made?
22: Well, we only had 1,500 made.
2: Oh, wow. Oh, the pre-sale. But you're going to go through all of them anyways. That's why.
22: Well, we had the 1,500 for the game yeah. last weekend.
2: Right.
22: And then this is a separate pre-sale
3: yeah.
22: because right. people still wanted them, oh which is God. Wild.
3: Dude.
2: That is awesome. Well, wait. You guys, wait till you see them. They're the best.
22: They're so
2: they're,
22: cool. Yeah.
2: They're the freaking best thing ever.
22: Yes.
2: I was going to wear it. I had my wiener wallet on last week for Autumn Kings, and then so did Autumn Kings, weirdly enough. But I had a hot dog in it, and I was going to wear it to AC/DC.
22: You should
2: with
22: have.
2: The hot dog still
22: Stop.
2: In it.
22: Stop. You should have.
2: I know. And then I forgot and I left it in my cubby with the hot dog still in it. Well,
22: that's one of those novelty things like a like a protein bar. You just always keep it in your
2: you
22: car.
2: Can almost put
22: you
2: your
22: never know when you're going to need it.
2: Almost put your phone
3: never,
2: in it.
3: Never without my wiener wallet.
2: The only downside was you didn't call it the hot dog holster. That's the only thing.
22: We've talked about this so many times.
2: I know. We don't have to do it again.
22: It had to be the wiener wallet.
2: But I'm right and you guys are wrong. Anyways, so tonight is, what do we have to say about tonight? I mean, we're going to have fun this afternoon.
22: So we have multiple things happening
2: tonight. We have many things happening
22: tonight. Many things happening tonight. Yeah. Pre-game. We're presented by and working with Q106.
2: Yep.
22: We have Hudson Westbrook doing a pregame performance.
2: He's opening, and I don't even know if this will make any difference, but he's opening for Morgan Wallen.
22: Oh, really? So I didn't actually know that.
2: In Detroit.
22: We have a lot of people that are very excited on our staff.
2: Yeah.
22: We have one person who's like, can I set up his green room and like get him anything he needs? I'm like, yes, absolutely. You can totally do that.
2: Are you letting more people in? I'm just curious how you're handling that.
22: No, we have like a cap, so we can let in a certain number of extra people in.
2: I think you could have filled the whole field.
22: I think so.
2: With fans for him.
22: I think so.
2: He's just one of them up and comer.
22: Yeah.
2: You know, he doesn't get a lot of press. He will now, but I mean, he was one of those organic guys that just popped.
22: Wasn't he a TikTok?
2: Usually where the
22: they all start.
2: The craziness comes from.
22: Yeah. So we have that pregame.
2: Cool.
22: But that's like a separate ticket. You have to have your own, like, you have to have one from Q to get into that. But then during the game, we have our promotion tonight is Make Tramp Stamps Sexy Again.
2: I saw that.
22: Yeah.
2: That's pretty cool.
22: It's pretty cool.
2: I hope those are real.
22: Yeah. We have four designs that are a tattoo artist you can choose from, and they're free.
2: You're really doing real ink?
22: Yes.
2: With real art? Oh, I thought they were.
22: No, they're not like hennas or temper. No, this is a legit. Tabs. No.
2: That's cool.
22: Real tattoos. So we have an artist. His name is Adrian from Ink by Oz.
3: Okay.
2: Yeah.
22: And he's coming in and he designed four custom Mallards tramp stamps that you can get tonight.
2: Nice.
22: Pretty crazy, right?
3: That is crazy.
2: And it's free, huh?
22: Free.
2: Yeah, nice. We get that out of Full Throttle Saloon.
3: Get it free. Yeah.
2: I love it. That's a cool thing to do, dude.
22: Yeah.
2: Yeah.
3: How many people do you think are going to get a tattoo?
22: I think we have a list out right now, and I think we have like probably like 5 people signed up.
2: Why not?
3: Yeah.
2: Just add it to your collection.
22: Yeah, totally.
2: You know?
22: So I think it'll be fun.
2: You know what tattoo I'd like to get?
22: A wiener wallet?
2: Well, that. But you know what I want right under the wiener wallet?
22: No.
2: Donnie Scott's my daddy.
22: I should have known.
3: Yeah, I should have too.
22: Yeah.
2: So I don't have a daddy, so he's my stand-in daddy.
22: I'll let him know.
2: But I'll talk to him about that. He won't see that coming at all. All right. What time should they get out there for the tattoo?
22: Gates are at 5.
2: All right. So you'll have a good chance of getting a tattoo.
22: I think so.
2: Yeah. All right.
22: Yeah.
2: That's fun. Maybe less of a chance getting a hot dog holster.
22: Yeah, wiener wallet.
3: Wiener wallets are done.
22: You have to pre-order the wiener wallet.
2: Oh, I thought 500 were pre-ordered and then you handed out 1,000.
3: The wiener wallet already happened.
22: It did happen this past weekend.
2: Oh,
22: Because so many people said, I want one, I didn't get one.
2: Yeah.
22: We opened up a pre-sale.
2: See, why don't you follow along, dude? You got to stay hot on her tip. All right. right. So what else do we need
22: to know?
2: Not
22: really sure where to go from here. Then we have the dudes' night on Friday.
2: What happens there?
22: It's the dudes, like the Big Lebowski.
2: Yep.
22: It's our rebrand, so we're wearing these really cool jerseys and pants also.
2: Super cool.
22: Super cool. It'll be really fun.
2: It'll be fun.
22: And White Russians.
2: Yeah.
1: Oh, no.
22: Yeah. The Cutwater White Russians.
1: Oh, look out, dude. Those are...
2: I've had those.
22: They're strong.
2: Dude, those are boozy drinks.
22: Yeah.
2: A couple of those. You'll want a full body tattoo of the Mallards.
22: Yeah. So it's the dudes' night on Friday, and we have fireworks.
3: That's
22: after.
3: A good thing that's on a Friday.
22: Mm-hmm.
3: Because people would not be in good shape
22: not be
3: for
22: okay
3: work.
22: The yeah. next day.
2: So it's going to be some random camping at the park. Where all these people come from?
22: So, it'll be fun. We're super excited. This week is jam-packed. Mallards made the playoffs. Nightmares made the playoffs. We have packs for both of those. So,
2: nice.
3: Okay.
22: Fun stuff going on.
3: MallardsBaseball.com.
2: All right, good to see you, Sam.
22: Yeah, you too.
2: All right, thank you. I think, let me play traffic. I think Stacey said something's wrong out there.
3: Okay.
2: And we'll come back here. All right, Stacey.
5: Good morning. An accident is blocking all lanes on 94 East just after the Lake Mills exit, causing a severe delay. Here in town, still pockets of congestion on the northbound interstate between 94 and 151 and on the westbound Beltline between Park Street and Todd Drive. Brake lights in the construction zone on John Nolan, plus traffic light and construction congestion downtown on East Wash, Capitol Square and campus. With your JJO traffic, I'm Stacey Kay.
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2: brown water. 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
2: And, going on, man?
3: You know, and you don't take care of your water heater, and next thing you know,
2: yep.
3: I've had this happen to me. You get home, and you hear running water.
2: Yep.
3: Isn't that the worst feeling?
2: It sure is.
3: And then you're like, where is the sound coming from?
2: Yeah. Ah. Well, that and there's another man in your house wearing a bathrobe.
3: Right.
2: But that's a whole different. Let's
3: where
2: not,
3: did you come from, and where is the dripping water coming from?
2: I've got two problems.
3: Yeah.
2: Anyway.
3: But yeah, so get over to the website, robertsplumbing.us. 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
1: You're a good DJ.
0: That sounded like crap, I got to tell you. All right, Johnny and the Biatch, 9 points here. We're going to come back and chat. We're going to yap. And then we have a brand new, never heard before release song before they head out on their big tour called The Last Word featuring Stacey Kay. That is coming up next. Hang on.
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7: 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With the news.
0: Well, that's a sign of how old we are.
3: All right. Visiting with our friends, Nonpoint.
0: Sleep apnea.
3: Here. Man, we got the beginning. The only thing we're missing is a show tonight. It's just a full-blown, wide-open show tonight. Well, when do you specifically have to, when do you have to be in Minnesota? What, tomorrow night?
9: Tomorrow.
3: Well, you got time. We could do like a matinee this afternoon.
0: Oh, my God.
10: Hey, slow down there, buddy.
0: Yeah.
10: Pump the brakes on that.
0: He's really good at making other people work.
10: Yeah,
0: by
10: no
0: the way.
10: Kidding. No kidding.
11: Okay, so we got guitars here if you guys want to swing something together.
0: Yeah. Yeah.
3: We could play that Christmas song for you, you crazy kids out there. No, the 1 year anniversary of freaking Ozzy, dude.
10: Yes.
3: I've been to two Ozfests in my life. One was with her, and the other one was in Chicago. 2010. The only two Ozfests I've ever been to.
9: Tinley Park,
3: which used to be the Tweeter Center, I think.
9: It was the World, too.
3: Yeah,
9: World.
3: Yeah, it's the World. What is it now?
9: Then the Tweeter.
3: Is it World?
11: Credit Union.
3: Oh, Credit One Union South one, or something. Yeah.
12: And it was Hollywood Casino.
3: Hollywood Casino, yeah. That's right.
11: When we played it, it was, I think it was the Tweeters.
10: Yeah, then it was a McDonald's for a little while. And they had to switch it to like a Tire Plus, I think.
0: Yeah,
10: shout out
0: right.
10: to Tire Plus.
3: I know that is funny.
10: Hey, you can get four radials right now for
11: the Aldi Amphitheater. I don't know. The Aldi Amphitheater?
3: That is the biggest freaking place, man. I remember sitting up in the lawn. And I couldn't, without those screens, I mean, you couldn't, you didn't even know there was a show going on. You're so far away.
9: You went in 2010?
3: Yeah.
9: That's the one we did.
3: I know. It was the only two.
9: Motley Crue.
3: That's why we kind of went. Yeah. I probably went more for Crue, even though I love Ozzy. But, and that dude played, that Japanese kid, Yudo.
9: Yeah, he played on Crazy Train.
3: He played on Crazy Train. Did you?
9: Oh, that's right.
3: Remember, did you ever see him play? Did you watch him play?
10: No, I did not get
9: I saw one of the shows.
3: He was on Ellen DeGeneres, and then Ozzy came out, and that's how that all started.
10: Oh, he was on Ellen.
3: Yeah.
10: I didn't
3: see that. And then Ozzy came out, and that dude could shred.
0: Shut up.
3: What'd you say?
10: I'm messing with him. Then like, oh. I go, he was on Ellen. You go, yeah. I was like, oh, no, I didn't see it.
3: Dude, this is one of my favorite stories. Don't make fun of it. That kid, his fingers move faster than Randy Rhodes, dude. I've never seen 10. He was 10.
9: Stop there. Stop right there, sir.
3: But the guitar was taller than he was. The guitar was like 2 inches taller than
9: he was playing
3: me.
9: The Randy Rhodes polka dot, right? Is that what he was
3: the
9: playing?
3: The little V thing.
9: Yeah, the polka dot one.
3: And where is he at now?
9: Exactly.
3: Yeah.
9: I don't know. I actually, from that tour, I have no idea.
3: Yeah. He played, I think, a couple of shows.
9: He probably does stuff on YouTube, but
3: yeah. It was sweet, though. It was a sweet thing. It was cool to see him
9: cool
3: out there.
9: Yeah, he played note for note.
3: Do you have, some crazy...
12: turned into the guy from Dragon Force. It's...
3: Do you have any stories, any good shenanigans happened down there 2010? Do you have any memory of that?
9: Honestly, that was a short run. Well, our bus broke down and... We started in San Bernardino, and the next show was Chicago.
3: Oh, wow.
9: So we broke down in Phoenix.
3: Oh, no.
9: We still had a lot, 23 hours to get there.
3: Yeah. Oh, you know, no.
9: So they got another bus and two drivers, and we got to the Ozfest about an hour and a half before we were supposed to go on.
3: Unbelievable.
9: So we just made it.
3: What was wrong with the bus? Just too hot?
9: 129 degrees.
3: Yeah.
9: So hot. Yeah. I actually don't know. It just died in Phoenix.
3: Yeah.
9: Luckily, we're able to get another one, two drivers to get us there. Yeah.
10: That's the scariest part of the country to be stuck in.
0: Oh, my God.
10: Hands down. It's when you're driving across 10, you're like, oh, man, that's some scary stuff.
9: And it was August or like September. July, August was super hot.
10: Yeah.
3: What's between Phoenix and Chicago? What's the longest stretch of scary road? Thinking of Death Valley? Is that on the other side?
9: Well, you got to go through like
10: the mountains.
9: Colorado.
10: Yeah, the Colorado stuff is pretty wild.
3: Yeah.
10: I think the scariest thing though is the big pass in the Rockies.
9: It's an I-70.
10: Yeah,
9: that's a scary.
10: That's the scariest thing that has ever happened to me in my life. We've nearly lost our lives in service of rock and roll.
3: Thank you.
10: Up on that pass. We didn't have chains on the tires, and we were literally sideswiping a FedEx truck on a 2-lane highway at the highest point.
3: I was gonna say, isn't that like the million-dollar highway or something with no guardrails?
10: They charge you like $6,000 if they got to tow your car didn't have the chains on it or whatever.
9: But we had a truck. Then we have a truck.
10: A truck had to literally pull us out of a wrecker. Had to pull us out of the snow. And then another time we were going up to that pass before these guys were in the band, and the bus driver had the accelerator completely floored, and the wheels were just spinning, and we were going like.
3: That's
10: one mile an hour.
3: Worst fear unlocked.
10: It was tacked at like 60 miles an hour on the odometer. We were bouncing in the front trying to get grip. We were like literally bouncing up and down on the front. Everybody was in the front cab of the bus, bouncing up and down trying to like hook the front of the mountain.
3: You know what?
10: Pull the bus and trailer up the mountain. And then we made it. It was crazy.
3: I saw this in a movie. When you thought you were about to die, did anybody admit they were gay?
9: That was in
3: Almost Famous.
9: That movie?
3: Almost Famous. Yeah. Did you yell out you were gay, Rob?
9: No.
3: That's cool, dude. She's gay. That's cool.
0: Thanks.
3: We're all a little gay.
10: Thanks, bro.
9: I'm more gray.
3: That's the line of the morning. I'm a good setup man. I'm a good setup man.
10: You spiked that one. That was great.
3: All right, let's play the song. All right, go ahead. Give me some background.
10: Okay, well, this song, I got to give credit where credit's due. Shout out to our girl Sky from Sumo Psycho. Tours before that, she came out. She would do That Day with us, our song That Day. It was amazing. Our voices blended really great, similar to how me and Rashid's voice. So she was the first person that we called when we wanted to do collabs. We sent her this song, basically said, hey, let's just go back and forth. She hit it out of the park, very first swing.
9: She crushed it.
10: So this is our song collab with Sky Sweetnam from Suma Psycho. This is Red Yeti.

0: Yes, Red Yeti, Nonpoint with Sky. And, dude, we are JJO and Nonpoint back in cahoots again.
1: You heard it first here.
0: Heard it first ever.
1: Ever.
0: First anywhere ever.
1: No one has ever heard that song.
2: Only heard it live, but never on the radio.
1: Yeah, never on the radio. If you were at our last tour, yeah, you saw it probably last tour because we did it with Sky just to test it out.
0: Yeah.
1: But
0: why'd you say it like that?
1: Test it out.
0: Yeah, why'd you say it like that?
1: Because that's the way I talk, man.
0: I know, I kind of like it.
1: All right.
0: Anyways, go ahead.
1: Yeah, but that's we're stoked. We're stoked about that.
0: That's
1: song.
0: A fun song. That was hard to sit still to.
1: Yeah.
0: That was hard to sit still to.
1: All right, call in if you like the song.
3: Just give open up the line.
0: Well, let's take some calls. 3-2-1-0-9-4-1. Spike it or dike it or whatever we call it.
3: What do we call it?
2: Wow. Come on, man.
0: What's that old thing I used to do?
3: Launch it. Whatever.
0: We're gonna like that one.
3: Cage it or rage it or who knows?
0: So is the whole record just, yeah, like you said, up to 11? Is it just harder?
1: It's my favorite record. Yeah. It's my favorite. You know, everybody always says, you know, oh yeah, my new record's the best. It is the only Nonpoint record that I listen to from front to back over and over and over.
0: No kidding.
1: I'm not even joking. I mean, everybody, you know, even in radio, remember in the beginning, nobody likes their voice on tape.
3: Yeah.
1: So it's like, it's not something, but
0: still,
1: I say, but even now, I'm used to it. I'm used to it, but it's the music and it's what we did on this record that I've never, I've never felt this happy about the entire record in my life.
0: What was the X factor? What was the,
1: it was one song that like flipped everything. The last song on this record, Settled. Jason sent that one and it an hour and a half later, the song was done. And
4: yeah, it was actually the first one we wrote.
5: That's the first song.
4: It's the first song we wrote, and we wrote it a year ago, and then it just sparked everything.
0: Yeah.
2: It went through a couple versions too, I think.
1: Yeah. But I felt like was the first time in the Nonpoint project history that we all agreed on the direction that we were going.
0: Oh, wow.
1: So everybody knew, there wasn't, you know, there's still up and, you know, disagreements here about whether this part should do this or whatever, but it was easy to go after 20 plus songs of us writing that these 10 were the 10 that we were going to go with.
0: Yeah. Do you ever find yourself trying to write a song completely opposite a bullet with a name on it? I mean, you know, just try not to repeat yourself, I guess.
1: That's what I love about this record too. Is that you just heard the difference between "Is It" and "Red Yeti"?
0: Yeah, huge.
1: They're both Nonpoint songs.
0: Yeah,
1: but
0: for sure
1: they both belong on this.

0: record.
1: Yeah.
0: And that was the thing. It's that there's going to be no confusion of what type of non-point people are getting from song to song on this record. It's literally the first record that I've done like all three personalities on every single song. There's cadence, there's singing, and there's screaming on every single song. Where like there's songs in the past where I just sang the entire time or I rapped the entire time. And this one, it's like when you're going from song to song, you know what you're getting.
1: Yeah. Mm-hmm. Was like a really first take memorable song, and that's probably just the chorus just flowed. So is that the chorus I'm talking about?
0: Yeah.
1: Your rhyme part, your main, is that the chorus?
0: Yes.
1: I forget what song parts are called.
0: Yeah, yeah.
1: It was just like stuck in your head immediately.
0: It's funny. Some people would sometimes, disagree that's not exactly where, you would take a chorus like that. But, when I was...
1: Does that bother you that it's like, oh, wow, that sounds very...
0: It's hard. Sometimes it's hard for people to digest, but I really don't. At this point, especially in our career, it's like I just want to do what I know is fun and awesome, and I know my fans are going to be like, wow, that was really cool.
1: I think it seems to me like it would be harder to write something instantly memorable than it would to not be.
0: It is.
1: Does that make sense?
0: Oh, yeah.
1: Writing a hit song.
0: We
1: worked
0: these. I think there was like four different versions of that chorus before. I was
1: kidding.
0: This is what I want.
1: No, it sticks. Yeah, it really sticks quick.
0: Yeah, and it's if you listen to it, it's what I'm doing over top and what these guys are doing, guitar on the left and guitar on the right, and what I'm doing over top, it physically on paper should not work. It shouldn't work. Yeah. But all together, for some reason, it sounds like awesome chaos. It's great.
2: Something that I see posted and talked about all the time and a text that come in, and I've heard it said a million times, is that you guys are an underrated band. Non-point underrated. They're underrated. Do you get tired of hearing that?
3: I have never heard that.
1: I hear criminally underrated is it.
2: Yeah.
0: Well, that comes with a level of support. So I would just say if you're feeling that way, share. Just share it.
2: Yeah.
0: Help, the word get out. I tell everybody, if you can spread the gospel, please do so.
2: Yeah.
0: It's we are an independent band. We are a DIY type of band. And, everything that you see us do and everything that you see us release is funded 100% by Non-Point.
2: Yeah.
0: So we surround ourselves with bright people and great teams. Shout out to KMG, our new distributors. We got a great agent in SDG. So we're
3: shout out to that guy.
0: Yeah. Shout out to our manager, Rob Ruscha. It's like you got to obviously surround yourself with the same systems and teams that make major labels and those artists that do so well on that side work. But there's artists on this side that are all independent that are really, really doing some stuff. And it's because of support. So if you feel that way, get on nonpoint.com. There's ways to support this release right now. We have two bundles, a CD bundle and a vinyl bundle. And we're also selling solo CDs and solo vinyl for this record.
2: Yeah.
0: Yeah.
2: Did you guys, I don't know if this is going to get in the weeds too much, did you guys see what happened to Prof, by the way, speaking of independent artists? So they changed how the verbiage is to get ranked on Billboard charts. He sold 30,000 physical copies of his record, all independent, and they changed how you can get ranked on Billboard charts. And so it doesn't count now because some of them were sold. It wasn't like buy a t-shirt, get a CD. It was buy a CD and a t-shirt in a bundle. And because it was in a bundle, then they didn't count that as a CD sale because he would have charted.
4: Yeah, so he would have charted on Billboard.
2: He totally would have.
4: But they changed it in the middle of the night.
2: In the middle of the effing night, dude.
0: Wow.
2: It was wild. Yep.
0: Well, and you got to realize that that's what you're up against. And we try to kind of thwart that algorithm sometimes in really like grassroots ways, like from stage. I make people take out their phones and, add the song now. If you really like this show, if you really want to support us, get the word out that there's free ways to support. And if you do that, they can't stop that from happening.
2: Right.
0: They can't stop your support from happening. So
2: right.
0: Get out there, support. That's the way to do it. And do it free. like, comment, share. That's the way that's the new value system to these people. So if you really want to help your favorite band, even if it's a 2 second watch, you know, watch it. Watch one commercial after their video. They get paid on that. Like all of that stuff that, you know, you could help them along the way and keep them surviving. You know, we've survived through creativity, through like, you know, sweat and really working hard and figuring it out ourselves. But it really comes down to the fan base. So support.
2: Yeah.
3: There's no more physical street teams like there used to be back in the day where people would be out on the street passing flyers out, passing out sampler CDs. Now everybody's promotional tool is social media, and social media's algorithm is the biggest gatekeeper against musicians. So like Elias said, simply sharing, commenting, any activity on our social media is going to push us past the algorithm to get us more exposure.
1: Yeah. 10-4.
2: Yeah.
1: Easy. Done.
2: Easy. Yeah.
1: I like it. So now we know how that works.
0: Yeah.
1: I love it.
0: And listen to the music.
1: Okay.
0: It starts there.
1: And that's in September. That's
0: September 18th. Right. Record drops, but you can pre-save it now, whatever streaming service you listen to or however you do your thing.
1: You know, we could do the next record. We go the opposite direction and call it Nonpoint Criminally Overrated. and just go the opposite.
0: I don't think it would sell.
1: Direction. All right. Well, thank you for getting up and coming in. This is fun.
0: Thank you for having us. And thanks for Madison. Big shout out to Madison just in general. You guys, everybody listening, you know, we adore this city for a reason.
4: We love JJO.
0: Yeah.
2: You know, we love you right back.
1: At one point, I thought you lived in Madison and you just flew out to the gigs. I swear to God I did. I swear to God. I'm like, nobody would tell me where you lived.
5: Yeah. With the local band that doesn't live here.
0: There's a guy with dreadlocks here just reaping the rewards. Right. Like, hey, man, he comes in every Tuesday to my bird joint. I give him a free bird.
1: I
0: mean,
1: I know where the Mudvayne guy lives, but I don't know where the Nonpoint guy lives. It's really weird. Yeah, we have a weird dynamic here. Anyways, well, this was cool. Thanks for coming in, dude.
0: Much love. Thank you.
1: Have fun out there, man.
0: We will always.
1: Go stand at the start of the effing Mississippi, dude. It's cool. Take a picture. It's cool. Yes. And take a pee in.
6: I'll do something over there.
1: Yeah, swear to God, it's right up the road. All right. Nonpoint, more to come on JJM.

0: They both tested negative. Unfortunately, it was an IQ test.
1: Roasted!
0: Get up to no good.
2: You dumb idiots.
0: Johnny and D. Mornings. JJO.

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0: 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Oh, 1 year later. We just had Nonpoint in my Town and Country minivan doing a photo shoot. And I have to tell you, they were digging not just the style, the storage, the square footage, the cubic space, but the sound system, stock, bone stock, cranking up some Duran Duran.
1: It was pretty awesome.
0: From our sister station, Imagine 98, shout out. We were all doing a sing-along. We got some good pictures. We'll post those. And I'm going to go out where Elias was sitting in the driver's seat and smell the seat. It probably smells like mangoes.
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0: Dude, the new album, Smell the Seat, by Nonpoint, with a picture of my minivan. I think. Well, let me check. 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
1: 401 JHO Architects there. All right, Sex Fix Replay. We got a deadbeat boyfriend, and cue the loser.
2: All right, so I've been dating this guy for a couple years now, and my parents just hate him, and he's not going anywhere, so I don't know how to kind of reconcile the situation.
1: He's not, what do you mean he's not going anywhere in life or with your parents?
2: Oh, well, I really like him, so he's not going anywhere. Like, we're going to stay in this relationship, and I don't really know what to do because my parents just, you know.
1: So you're not married?
2: No.
1: Oh, Lord.
2: No.
1: Oh, Lord.
3: No.
1: Oh, Lord. When do you get knocked up? They'll love that. That'll seal the deal.
3: That's how what you should do. Get knocked up.
1: That'll warm their hearts.
3: Yep.
2: Yeah, but like my dad's, you know, like he's, you know, a dentist, and like my boyfriend, he's a wedding DJ, and he's totally tatted up, and they like look down on him.
1: He's what? Knotted up? He's what?
2: Like tatted up.
1: Oh, tatted up.
2: He's only done like 4 weddings this year. So.
1: He's done 4 weddings?
2: Yeah.
1: This year?
2: Yeah.
1: Or this month? Wait a minute. This month or this year?
2: Oh, this year.
3: Does he help support the household? Is he?
2: Well, he lives with his mom still. So, I mean, he like shares bills. So we don't live together or anything yet.
3: He's really motivated to get out of that house, huh?
2: Well, I mean, he's just not in a rush. He's not sure exactly what he wants to do yet, you know?
3: Is he 18?
1: He's growing the DJ service organically.
3: Okay.
2: Yeah, he's like 26.
3: Well, all of your 20s are a mulligan as far as I'm concerned.
1: Right.
2: Right.
3: There's really nothing you can do.
2: Aww.
3: I've dated people my parents have hated, and I broke up with them, but it wasn't because of my parents. Maybe my parents can see the future.
1: Your dad's going to get a hell of a deal on a wedding DJ if you guys ever decide to get hitched. Throw a party. You probably save some money there. Does he have all his teeth?
2: Yes, all right. He does have all his teeth.
1: That's a win. How old are you?
2: I'm 23.
1: That's a long time to be mingling in your child's life.
3: So, I mean, you really shouldn't start judging people until they haven't got it together yet and they're in their late 30s.
1: Hey, man, I'm getting married in April. What's this dude work for? What'd he take, 50
3: bucks?
1: Yeah,
3: you need a deal?
1: Like $100? I feel like I could talk.
2: Yeah, I'm sure I can have him hook you guys up.
1: $75. Sold.
3: Are your parents pretty intrusive otherwise, too?
2: Well, yeah, I would say so. They're a little controlling. They're a little bit, checking in on me, like, are you applying to master's programs yet, kind of thing. So, I mean, they're on top of me quite a bit.
1: Are they paying your rent?
2: They definitely help, yeah.
1: Oh, yeah. Would he consider actually getting a job? I mean, a job?
2: I mean, the
1: wedding thing you can still do on the side, I mean, because it doesn't sound like he even wants to do that. But, I mean, maybe if you started building up, you know. Oh, my God.
2: Yeah, I mean, he's just not sure what he wants to do yet. I know that he, like, wants to start, like, applying to school maybe, like, next year. He just doesn't know, like, what program. Like, he's had friends that have, you know, done master's programs and stuff, and they're working at, like, you know, Starbucks. I mean, it's just you have to choose wisely or you're in a crap ton of debt and you end up with the same crappy job that you had before you went and got your master's.
3: Well, I believe we call that keeping it real.
1: Keep it all real.
2: I get it. It's just, yeah, I mean, I don't even know what I want to do yet. So, I don't know.
3: I'm still waiting to find a real job.
1: But they got their hooks in you. I mean, I was going to say, if you deal with them at age 20, they know how you're going to act when you're 25. You're 23 and they got you.
3: Yeah, you got to, if they're paying your bills, you just kind of got to toe the line.
1: I mean, they see something you don't. I mean, on the surface, it doesn't look good.
2: I know.
1: I mean, on the surface, he should go work for a mobile DJ. I mean, they're killing for people to go out in mobile.
3: He needs a little fire under his ass, man.
1: Right.
2: I mean, he's going to have to anyways, because if he ever wants to move in with me, he has to split the bills with me. So he's got to figure that out. I mean, that is inevitable. You know what I mean? Like, there's no way that I'm going to get 1 year. You go into year 3, year 4 and have him still living with his mom and not me.
3: I'm so glad you said that. I was a little concerned about you.
1: It's just a slow wedding season, man. It'll pick up. Swear to God, man.
3: Yeah,
1: just waiting
3: she'll
1: on
3: call
1: next...
3: back in 10 years Wait. And they're married and he hasn't paid a bill.
2: And we're living in his mom's basement.
3: Yeah.
1: Okay, we got to go, but...
2: well, thank you.
1: I feel like everybody's right in this story. I feel like everybody's kind of right in this story.
3: Yeah.
1: I feel like you know it's not going anywhere. They know it's not going anywhere. He doesn't want to go anywhere. I feel like you're all right.
2: I think it will be. I mean, he does have to like put in a little bit more effort
1: one of those run-of-the-mill almost live-in situation that can end as fast as it starts. I mean, you're just there.
3: I feel like if he got motivated and was working more, your parents probably would like him more.
1: We gave him a part-time gig at JJO. Hook him up.
3: Show up on time.
1: Yeah, we'll send him home in a JJO logo. That ought to impress the parents.
3: They're probably huge fans.
2: Might be a step up.
1: Good luck with
2: Thanks,
1: that.
2: Guys.
1: Yeah, see you later.
3: It's a brutal Bye. One. It's a brutal one.
1: I don't know what you do with that one.
3: I don't know either. My parents were always like, hey, dude, it's your life. If you want to be miserable, you go right ahead.
1: Well, when I was young, I was in, I thought I was in love with the girl that up the street on the corner that worked at the Burger King. She had a legit job, and I'm like, man. Oh my God, that's the one for me.
3: It's because she smelled like onion rings.
1: I think I was in the ninth grade. She was way out of my league, way too old. And mom goes, she's like, well, you can't, you're not even old. You can barely stay home alone. What do you, what a date a 17-year-old working at Burger King? Like, well, you know, like the buddy you hang out with his older sister. That was the thing.
3: Yeah.
1: But she had a car and worked at BK, and I thought, oh my God, that is the queen of the neighborhood.
3: I love that.
1: If she would just give me a shot.
3: And just think, where would you be now if the Burger King girl did give you a shot?
1: Wedding DJ, 4 gigs a year. My wife is now the regional manager of 37 Burger Kings.
3: Totally. She comes home and puts zesty onion ring sauce on your nipples.
1: Like, I have chose wisely. I showed you, Mom. She like runs all the Burger Kings in North Central Ohio. Yeah!
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1: Which it came with a live cam.
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3: Wow. 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Love the shave bar. 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Do the shave bar.
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3: Yeah, I love it. 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It's Bath Planet of Madison, True Home, Inc. Thank you, Joey.
17: Yes, thank you, guys. Enjoy your day.
0: They may sound drunk.
18: You are the reason I drink.
0: But they are.
18: You are the reason I live to forget.
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1: Hey, before we go, I just found this, and I'm probably the last one to see it. French lawmakers approved social media ban for children under 15. I didn't even know this was in the pipeline. Did you see this?
3: Oh, wow.
1: Were you watching this?
3: No, I saw that there was a ban for AI girlfriends and stuff.
1: France's parliament on yesterday approved social media ban kids under 15. President Emmanuel Macron. Who loves the baby baguette?
19: Bring me Macron.
1: Bring me Lefleur, Macron, and a...
19: Baguette.
1: Baguette. Major stuff we're saying in a video posted that France is leading the way in Europe when it comes to protecting children and teenagers from seeing naughty things and talking to weirdos.
3: Well, yeah, and I'd go even further than that. You know, they get self-esteem issues, dude.
1: Oh, yeah, What somebody calls it, the Facebook depression machine. I mean, yeah, I guess. After approval by the Senate, members of the National Assembly passed Bill 279-81. Ban will be rolled out in two stages. Under 15s blocked from creating new accounts from as of September 1st. The ban would apply to existing accounts from January 2027, according to legislation. Digital manager Amin Lahata.
19: Bonjour and c'est la vie.
1: I don't even know what I was saying. Anyway, so that's where that at. How are we feeling about that?
3: Fine. Oh, yeah. Did you see the China thing? They banned AI boyfriends and girlfriends for teenagers.
1: What does that mean? Like a living person?
3: Yeah, you can't have an AI boyfriend or girlfriend. If you're a teenager.
1: Oh, I see what you're saying.
3: Mm-hmm.
1: Would this be better served? I don't know how you police. Wouldn't it have been easier to have your parents paying attention to that in the first place instead of having to go through all this crap? Put a lock on it. I don't know. I guess it's like the Playboy in the Woods thing, dude. It's going to happen. Right?
3: Well,
1: is 15 too old or too young? That'll be the next thing. Is 15 old enough for...
3: You can say, isn't it easier for the parents to police it? But I'm going to tell you, kids are kind of sneaky.
1: Yeah, for sure.
3: You know?
1: Yeah, I don't know how that would work.
3: They're pretty sneaky.
1: I don't know how you control that. Did we not used to have a thing where you had to... I'm trying to remember. I've been old for a long time, so I can't remember what...
19: Been old for a long time now.
1: You guys want to hear about the Civil War? It's weird. I had to fight a guy from Georgia. They talk about brain development and social screw up behavior, blah, blah, toxic. I don't disagree with it.
3: I don't either.
1: I mean, you get just stuck staring at it. And I don't know what's the gambling euphoria, whatever that condition is called.
3: Yeah.
1: But I find myself... I'll look at some reels and it's like, okay, just one more. And then an hour goes by and then I'm like tired and I'm pissed off and I hate myself.
3: Oh no.
1: That's how I find out that guys can balance 124 rolls of toilet paper on their forehead. It's midnight. I got to get up and work in the morning and I'm doing a deep dive on guys that can balance toilet paper on their head.
3: Yeah. Yeah. It happens to the best of us.
1: I don't know if that's good for me or bad for me. I have no idea. But when you're 15, oh, my God, dude, you'll believe anything.
3: Well,
1: everything is blown up out of proportion when you're 15.
3: Your emotions are so big.
1: Yeah.
3: And I know. And it's just a lot to manage.
1: Your whole life was riding on the prom.
3: Right.
1: It was such a big deal.
3: And it's.
1: Oh.
3: It's hard to know what's real and what's not, I suppose.
1: Yeah.
3: You know, and even it's even hard for people in their early 20s and stuff.
1: Yeah.
3: But I think it's easier as you get older to have that perspective where you're like, well, people are only posting what they want you to see. You know, they're not posting the bad crap. But they, when you're younger and you're seeing these people with, oh my God, they have these nice cars and these crazy apartments, and they have this and they have, why don't I have that?
1: Right.
3: Why, you know, my life is crap because I don't have this, or I don't look like that, or, you know, yada, yada, yada. It starts to be this dangerous comparison game, and comparison is the thief of joy, you know, and it's, I think it's a lot to sort through for somebody that's that young.
1: All right. Well, they're playing their cards. We'll see how that one goes. I have a weird feeling it might not even be that big of a deal, to be honest with you. We'll see.
3: Well, I think, too, the pendulum's going to swing back, you know?
1: I couldn't agree more.
3: Like, I wouldn't be surprised if the kids, you know, the younger kids now won't even be interested in social media.
1: Cycle start over. Kids will be in the woods making their own tools. I mean, it's going to be...
3: The kids I see now out in Crick, the 9, 10, 12-year-olds, they're all outside.
1: Yep.
3: They're, all of them are outside.
1: Happy to hear it.
3: Yeah.
1: Happy
3: so it. It's right. Nice to see.
1: Tomorrow is Thursday. What are we doing tomorrow?
3: Well,
1: I don't know how we topped today. That was fun. Freaking 9 point.
3: Yeah.
1: That new record on September.
3: If you miss 9 point, they will be on the podcast.
1: Super cool. Super fun day.
3: From JohnnyandDSuck.com. All right. Tomorrow on the show, Pizza for Thursday. Connor will be in from Forward Madison. So I'm sure.
1: Most intelligent, attractive man I've ever met in my life.
3: yeah, same. So we'll be talking with him. We'll see how that goes. And it is National Refreshment Day.
1: Oh, nice. We'll cover that with some beers and hot dogs. Here's Last Laugh up on JJ.
20: Dating sucks, man.
3: It's National Refreshment Day.
1: Oh, nice. We'll cover that with some beers and hot dogs. Here's Last Laugh up on JJ.
20: Dating sucks, man. If you like dating, just get out of here, man.

0: from you. You know what I mean? Like, you sit on the power. You sit on it. Literally, you're sitting on the power. Yeah, and you taunt us with it, too, because you know. You just... You better play your cards right to get some booty. I feel like that's how it is in your head. Like, you're singing an R&B song or something. Just like, you better play your cards right. Ow. To get some booty. Your friends are in the background. She better play your cards right. Ow. To get her booty.
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10: 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Rob Zombie is on with Lou Brutus tomorrow night on Hard Drive. 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

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Sturgis Details in a couple of tunes. One of them's 3 Days Grace. I don't want to go home tonight. I don't. Because the last 3 times I've gone home, a car has been broken down and it's costing me thousands.

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0: 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Nonstop Shut Up and Rock Radio. Rockfest was insane last weekend. We'll discuss it in a couple of tunes. Oh, AC/DC, also awesome. Let's discuss that as well. We have topics. Hang out.

Madison Solid Rock, 94.1 JJO. Are you ready for my schedule last week? Are you ready to hear my schedule? I went with my daughter to Wrigley Field a week ago Sunday to see Tyler Childers with my daughter. She loves him. Great show. Had a blast. Got on a plane, flew to Washington, D.C., where I had to discuss the importance of the emergency broadcast system in severe weather. Then I came home. We had severe issues with smoke and what have you. So I did that lobbying on Monday and Tuesday. Wednesday, Thursday, Friday, Saturday, I did Rockfest. Raised hell, had a blast. Sunday, I did AC/DC. That was my schedule, and I'm an old man. These guys were dominant at Rockfest. Love the Autumn Kings on JJO.

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1: The fun bag. I thought it was something else.
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1: Yankee was downstairs with her shirt off. I didn't know what was going on.
3: She does get a little crazy.
1: The Friday fun bags. Oh, Yankees.
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6: 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Can you believe it's the 1 year anniversary of the loss of our leader, the loss of the legend? 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

That is the Solid Rock 94.1 JJO. He claimed he didn't want to change the world, but I'm pretty sure he did, man. So many things. Black Sabbath, absolutely a defining band in heavy metal and hard rock. His solo career, absolutely legendary. His concert performances, the Ozfest creation, the reality TV creation, the commitment to his message of positivity. I think he changed the world.

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13: 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Just when you thought Ozzy had done everything, he says, hey, why don't I write a kind and gentle song about Mama with Lemmy from Motorhead? And they did it. Sounds like this.

Madison South Rock, 94.1 JJ. I don't know what happens out there, but I would be glad to be welcomed on the other side by Ozzy. Maybe get a bucket of water thrown on me. Had that happen at many Ozfests. Alpine Valley Ozfests were legendary. I saw Ozfests in a lot of places. Alpine Valley Ozfests were built for that activity, man. They were. We're remembering the legend Ozzy Osbourne today on the anniversary of the loss of the legend. And we'll get to the concert calendar. We'll get to From Ashes to New, Taking Care of Rockstar, Mandatory, next on JJO.

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10: Weather. It's out there.
11: Sunshine mixed with clouds at times this afternoon, with daytime highs approaching 75. Winds out of the north, 5 to 10 miles per hour. Lows dip down to about 55 tonight. Mainly clear skies. Mainly sunny skies tomorrow. High of 80. I'm weatherology meteorologist Paul Trombley. Currently, it's 70 degrees.
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You get a say in every song we play. 1 through 5. 5 being the best. 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What is your opinion on the latest from Poppy? 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JJO. It's next.

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M for more, L for less. 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
1: 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New after 2. I got tons of music. Tim Montana, New Moon Fever, Nonpoint, and Ice Nine Kills. We are going to talk kitty cats and beer and boxing and bands. All after 2. Nowhere but JJO.

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Eva Under Fire's new album is available everywhere. It's titled Villainous. Brock will be talking to Amanda from Eva Under Fire on Thursday after 6 for Discover New Music. This is their latest, Villainous, Eva Under Fire, JJO.

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Tim Montana's new album, Entire State of Tim Montana, is available everywhere right now. Off of that album is his latest, Break Me Down, new Tim Montana on JJO.

Madison Solid Rock 94.1 JJO. You get a say in every song we play. 1 through 5, 5 being the best. M for more, L for less. What is your opinion on the latest from Moon Fever? Bury Me, JJO.

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If you missed it, want to hear it again, never fear, hit it up. 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Is it new 9 point JJO?

Madison Solid Rock 94.1, JJO, Ice Nine Kills dropping some new music. This time they are collabing with the video game Dead by Daylight. This song is featured in the game, and it will be featured in the movie that will be coming out later this end of this year, I believe. So Ice Nine Kills, it's a heavy one. Play Dead, JJO.

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0: Wednesday. Nice. Halfway through the week. What were you going to say?
1: Happy hump day.
0: No, that's, never mind. Why did I let you do that? I should have known it was going to be awkward and weird, making everyone uncomfortable.
1: We're on the hump.
0: Stop it, Kiki. Stop
1: We're humping.
0: It's just getting progressively worse. We are at Wednesday, which is very nice. Halfway through the week, and we're going to have some fun for you. Get you through today. Get one step closer to that sweet, sexy weekend. Anyway, we'll give you the full rundown here in a little bit. It's Brock and Kiki on JJO.

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2: 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JJO, we are everywhere. Smartphones, smart speakers. You can probably get us on those smart watches, which, I don't know, I'm not a big watch guy, you know? Unless it's like a calculator watch, which those are just, those are cool. Because you can do S8008 and then turn your wrist and then it says boobs. Anyway, also, on your radios, I got lost there for a little bit. Let's get back to the music with Avenged Sevenfold Nightmare on JJO.

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0: 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Stupid quickies on the way. Very stupid, very quick. We are talking GLP-1s. Hot topic right now.
1: Yeah.
0: DUIs and Play-Doh.
1: Okay.
0: All good? I mean, not the DUIs, but the other ones are good. Yeah. So, all right. All that and more coming up right now. Beartooth free on JJO.

0: Madison, Solid Rock 94.1 JJO. Here we go, stupid quiggies. Let's kick it off with this. According to a new survey, weight loss drugs have become so popular for Americans, many would willingly give up their love lives to stay on them. That's right. The survey found that a whopping 82% of GLP-1 users said they'd sacrifice another aspect of their life before giving up their weight loss drug. One in four said they'd happily give up sex, dating, or romantic relationships for a full year if it meant keeping their prescription and staying skinny.
1: Yes.
0: Not me. I'd rather be fat and getting laid.
2: Yeah,
0: all right?
2: Right.
0: I'd rather be chunky and getting funky, if you know what I'm saying. So it is. You can keep your GLP-1. I'll take the beer gut and the banging, if you will.
2: Yeah, that's wild that they would give that up. Well, a lot of girls don't like having relations until they feel good about their bodies.
0: Yeah.
2: So.
0: Ladies, men don't care. All right. What's that? The thicker the berry, the sweeter the juice.
2: No, or
0: it's just the fact that men are all perverts, and you know what? We'll do it.
2: Take what you get.
0: That's right. What about this? A man in Texas was convicted of his 12th DWI. When asked why he had so many prior convictions, he testified, and again, this was in court, that he was quote-unquote unlucky. No, sir, you mean you're an alcoholic. No,
2: you have a drinking problem, and you make poor decisions.
0: Judge, I just don't know. I guess I'm just unlucky.
2: Unlucky?
0: No.
2: Getting caught, I guess, but...
0: No, you, sir, are an alcoholic. That's what I would... Like, how do you even get to 12? I'm sorry. I think at this point, what's the number? Okay, one, you made a mistake. You shouldn't have done it. Two, hey, I mean, I think three strikes, you shouldn't be allowed. Because at that point, you don't understand.
2: Right.
0: The
2: It's not working.
0: No.
2: Clearly, this consequence is not working for this fella. So you gotta just take away the license.
0: What was the judge at number 11 saying? Or, well, hey, one more.
2: How did he even get this far?
0: Look, at a baker's dozen, you're done, okay?
2: Baker's dozen.
0: You're done.
2: Clearly, the system is not working for this fella. Try something else. Jeez.
0: Try something.
2: Anything else.
0: Literally anything. 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All right, with our adult coloring books and now our adult Play-Doh. Be an adult, for God's sake. Wait, you going to make this over at adult summer camp?
2: Yeah.
0: Knock it off. God. Could you imagine, like, our grandfather, a World War II veteran, sitting down, you know what, I need to unwind. Where's my adult Play-Doh kit? No. No. He had a scotch and smoked an unfiltered cigarette and died at 56. He wasn't doing adult Play-Doh. Unbelievable. There you go. That is your stupid quickies for a Wednesday. We'll be back with more. It's Brock and Kiki. What?

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17: 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Hour number 2 on the way. Coming up, we got boxing, beers, and bands. Very fun event on the way. Also, a drunk guy on a train. Yeah. Not on a plane, on a train. That's right. Old timey. And a ton of great music. Got STP on the way. New Nickelback right around the corner. Right now, Pearl Jam, Animal on JJO.

Madison, Solid Rock 94.1 JJO. Well, excited to have brand new Nickelback, and I'm going to play it for you. Now, I also want to know what you think about it. 1 through 5, 5 being the best, M for more, L for less. This is Rattle the Cage on JJO.

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Well, coming up this Saturday, really cool event that you can be a part of in Oregon. 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

Madison, Solid Rock 94.1 at JJL. Well, this Saturday, if you're looking for something cool to do, head on over to the Oregon Ice Arena for boxing, bands, and beer. 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
2: Starting off with an accident on the eastbound Beltline at Rimrock Road, blocking the Flex Lane, causing a severe delay back to Verona Road. Pockets of congestion on the northbound interstate between 94 and 151, with an accident on the right shoulder at 151. There may still be a disabled vehicle blocking the left lane on the exit to Whitney Way from the westbound Beltline, and brake lights in the construction zone on John Nolan, 12 West at K, eastbound KAQ, and on southbound Midvale Boulevard at Mineral Point Road.
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14: 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Well, you don't usually hear a lot of train crime these days. Not a whole lot going on, you know, down at the train yard. However, I do have a story coming up about a fella who got in trouble on a train. I know it's usually drunk people on a plane. Nope, this time on a train. All right, that's coming up in just a little bit. It's Brock and Kiki on JJO.

or go anywhere Madison Metro goes. One in a row. 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JJO.

0: because once is never enough. Here's all the crap you missed. 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
1: From the first stall of the JJO News Center, I'm Biatch.
2: A new study suggests heavy TV watching may cause significant brain changes over time. Researchers analyzed data from roughly 1,700 adults, average age 53. MRI imaging revealed that participants who watch TV very often showed tissue loss in areas linked to vision, logic, and memory. Changes were also seen in occipital and front lobes, which govern visual processing and executive functioning. Now, unlike TV, mentally engaging seated activities like writing or problem solving act as a cognitive workout. So, you know, you're thinking like your Sudoku puzzles, crossword puzzles, anything like that. Playing cards, good stuff. Researchers David Rockland and Nathan Feeder said most of our waking hours are spent sitting, but our findings suggest that how we spend that time really matters.
0: The afternoon dump, 94.1 JJO.

0: Madison, Solid Rock, 94.1 JJO. Well, hey, do you remember the viral So Pitted? So Pitted.
1: I have
0: surfer?
1: No idea. No.
0: You've never seen the So Pitted guy?
1: Nope.
0: The one that goes, whoop-ha.
1: No.
0: And the waves came down, it's whoop-ha. And then we came in, and it was So Pitted.
1: Wow.
0: You've never seen
1: no.
0: this? Okay,
1: so this
0: well.
1: Is like what, a bro did an interview, and that's
0: yeah.
1: like how he explained
0: it's
1: everything?
0: It's fantastic. It's one of the greatest things ever. All right, well, I know what we're watching after this,
1: okay.
0: in between breaks. but anyway, this is him now. Feel old yet? It would have worked better if you knew who I was talking about. Colorado police arrested a man from Arizona named Daniel Balance last week after he was caught surfing naked
1: oh.
0: on the top of a moving locomotive.
1: Oh, what? Not even a
0: no.
1: Not even waves.
0: Not even near the ocean. He was in Colorado. That's a landlocked state. So anyway, in a statement, the department said, for those of you who had the unfortunate experience of seeing this gentleman, I want you to know that he was arrested on felony and misdemeanor charges. Daniel expressed his love of vodka, beer, and playing the banjo.
1: Oh.
0: Unfortunately, we had to separate him from those loves and the train ride as well. Again, this was all from the police
1: what
0: department.
1: What an adventure he must have been on.
0: Yeah, just this guy's living life, man. He wasn't supposed to be on the train to begin with. Police say he broke the window on a Union Pacific Railroad locomotive to enter it.
1: And then decided to get on top.
0: So wait, was the train? Oh, it was a moving locomotive.
1: Whoa.
0: So yeah.
1: Must have been on a bucket list to surf atop of a train.
0: Yeah,
1: it's kind of cool. I mean, not that we all had to see his lady bits or his man bits, but...
0: Just flapping in the wind.
1: That's unfortunate.
0: Yeah.
1: But the rest of it's kind of cool.
0: Just a pair of board shorts. We got a different story. We got a guy who's in, but now he's on a list.
1: Did he have like the surfer pose
0: I'm
1: the
0: sure
1: whole
0: he did.
1: Time? Just like arms out?
0: I hope so.
1: Squatted down.
0: You got to keep your balance.
1: Yeah.
0: On a locomotive.
1: Where was the banjo?
0: I'm going to be honest. I feel like I get along well with this guy. All right.
1: Yeah.
0: He loves vodka, beer. Who doesn't? Playing a little banjo. Musical guy.
1: Yeah.
0: You know what? Just living his life out there. You know, he sounds like a lot of fun. This guy sounds like a lot of fun. Again, not the indecent exposure part. We put our penises away. But everything else, I think it sounds like a cool guy.
1: Yeah, I mean, ride the top of a train at your own risk.
0: Yeah.
1: But otherwise.
0: Go for it. Anyway, let's get back to the music with Hailstorm, Familiar Taste of Poison on JJL.

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1: Give me a break.
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19: Weather. It's out there.
20: Lows dip down to about 52 tonight under mainly clear skies. Winds out of the northwest around 5 miles per hour. Lots of sunshine tomorrow. Daytime highs approaching 78. Lows level off around 58 tomorrow night. Partly cloudy skies. I'm weatherology meteorologist Paul Trombley. Currently 74.
21: 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Hour number 3 on the way. We got your dumb vocabulary coming up, plus some beach etiquette. Perfect time. Heading to the beach. Going to get sand in your butt crack. Well, at least, you know, act appropriately when you're there. Also, a ton of great music. Alice in Chains on the way. Bill Murray right around the corner. Right now, an artist who actually left us a year ago. Hard to believe it's been a year. Still remembering him after this time and always will. Anyway, it's the late, great Ozzy Osbourne flying high again on JJO.

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Don't forget, you have saying every song we play here on JJO, 1 through 5. 5 being the best, M for more, L for less. 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

vocabulary. If you want to get dumber, perfect, because this will do it. It has been clinically proven to make you dumber. Drop your IQ, firm up your brain, make it less wrinkly and drier. So there you go. 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It's Brock and Kiki.

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1: Just when I think you couldn't possibly be any dumber, you go and do something like this.
0: Your dumb vocabulary for today, and I know you're not good at acronyms, Kiki, so this might be a struggle for you, but ABT.
2: ABT.
0: ABT. It is an acronym.
2: Is that so, like
0: ABT.
2: Not like
0: what?
2: People have ABT cards? No.
0: Do you think about EBT?
2: Oh, that's EBT. All right. Never mind.
0: Going to bring up a sensitive subject. Jeez.
2: Well,
0: trying to have fun here, Kiki.
2: Okay.
0: ABT.
2: ABT means, and it's not bad, right? I can say it?
0: Yeah.
2: Okay. Ew. I don't know.
0: Wait, hold on. Actually, no, wait. I don't know what you're going to say.
2: I know. I don't think I could say it. I don't know why my head is,
0: yeah, what is
2: coming
0: wrong
2: up with some weird stuff. I'm not ready to say it out loud.
0: Are you talking about like a butt like that?
2: Yeah.
0: That, no, you can't. No, you cannot say that.
2: I know that. I said that.
0: Good Lord, Kiki. All right. I'm just going to tell you before this really
2: act
0: comes up.
2: Before ABT.
0: ABT.
2: Touching.
0: Well, of course.
2: Wait,
0: you.
2: What?
0: Of course, you made it perverted.
2: No sense.
0: Ask
2: all.
0: Before touching. There
2: ask
0: you go.
2: Ask before touching. I mean,
0: no, Kiki, it's not sexual in nature. You pervert. ABT is an acronym for adult beverage time.
2: Adult beverage time.
0: Yep.
2: ABT.
0: So, a good way to maybe just kind of maybe with some friends, you're like, hey, ABT.
2: Yeah, huh? With your colleagues.
0: Yeah, or maybe you're at like a children's soccer game. You're like ABT, and then you go to one of the minivans and you. Grab an adult beverage, you put it in a...
2: And then after a few adult beverages, it turns into ABCD.
0: ABCD.
2: ABCD.

0: G.
1: Yeah, she started doing the alphabet. So yeah. So adult beverage time. Just a fun little way to discreetly say I need an alcoholic beverage.
0: I still think ask before touching is good too. No,
1: that's a weird one. I mean, we all know you should. That's a good way to.
0: All right.
1: A good reminder.
0: Yeah,
1: good
0: just reminder. Throwing yeah. it out there. It's a yeah. good reminder. Yeah. Also. Ask before touching.
1: Unbelievable. All right. That is your dumb vocabulary for a Wednesday. We'll be back with more. It's Brock and Kiki.

0: Everyone can have a say in what we play.
1: It's really been a breakthrough discovery.
0: Text 1 through 5. 5 being the best. M for more. L for less.
2: We're going to text
0: them. Have a say in what we play.
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6: Pockets of congestion on the northbound interstate between 94 and 151 and on the eastbound Beltline between the bridge and Todd Drive. Westbound slowed Seminole Highway. Brake lights on 151 south approaching the interstate, 12 west at K, eastbound KIQ, and southbound Midvale Boulevard at Mineral Point Road. On and off congestion on John Nolan, plus traffic light and construction congestion downtown on East Wash, Capitol Square, and campus. With your JJO traffic, I'm Stacy K.
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2: The beaches. 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And that's what we're going to go over here in just a little bit. 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You can't just set a free-for-all, okay? There's rules and standards at the beach. And we're going to go over it. All right. Beach etiquette coming up. It's Brock and Kiki.

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1: JJO rocks McFarland.

0: boots and hit the beach.
1: No, I'm going to put on a t-shirt.
0: Bulky t-shirt. It's my swim shirt.
1: Oversized white t-shirt for me, please.
0: Me thong bikini. That's what I'm wearing.
1: Yeah.
0: That's right. Got to get some sun on those ass cheeks. Anyway, before you go to the beach, maybe think about your beach etiquette, okay? So you don't act a fool when you're there. Anyway, a new survey from beach.com. So we're real website, just beach.com, found that 93% of adults say they have good beach etiquette. But when broken down into specific rules and behaviors, 92% admit to at least one bad beach habit. The most common confession, about 70% say they've peed in the water.
1: In the lake?
0: Yeah, in the lake.
1: Who cares?
0: I pee in the pool.
1: Yeah.
0: Right? I pee in the pool while not in the pool.
1: Ugh.
0: That's what I do.
1: Something's wrong with you.
0: Nearly half admit to drinking alcohol when it's not allowed, and almost 4% have taken sand or seashells home as souvenirs. Oh. When asked what annoys them the most about beachgoers, littering topped the list, followed by people not cleaning up after pets and setting up too close to others.
1: Yes, 100% agree with all those things.
0: Yeah.
1: Yeah, I've done all those things that are not allowed, that people admit to doing, but also when I add on there feeding the seagulls.
0: Yeah.
1: That's another thing that annoys me.
0: That should be number one on the list, right?
1: Trying to eat my fruit and my my sandwich, and you're over here throwing Cheez-Its at them.
0: Yeah.
1: And now I've got a flock of seagulls surrounding me.
0: And I tell you what, I love the band Flock of Seagulls. I don't like them at the beach. Unless a seagull came down and grabbed a Cheez-It and then sang, I ran so far away. Anyway, that was a stupid joke, but it's out there. One thing that I'm surprised didn't make the list, or maybe it is, it's just lower down, is people playing their music too loud.
1: That's another thing.
0: I don't need to hear your soundtrack, especially if it's like an aggressive rap soundtrack. It's like, whoa, okay.
1: A lot of bass,
0: Look, I'm not saying don't have music, but just keep it within your little confines there. Yeah. It doesn't need to be turned up to 10,
1: for
0: bro.
1: For the whole beach.
0: I think those are all good pointers there. So
1: fair enough.
0: Anyway, let's go to the beach, get sand in our cracks, feed the seagulls, and blast our music, and let our dog just poop wherever he wants to. Terrible beachgoers. All right, we're going to be back with more. It's Brock and Kiki.

0: Yeah.
1: Madison, Solid Rock, 94.1 JJO. Well, there's no such thing as too many concerts. 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It's Dogstar, all in now on JJO.

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7: Weather. It's out there.
8: Lows level off around 52 tonight under mainly clear skies. Winds out of the northwest around 5 miles per hour. Mainly clear skies again tomorrow. Daytime highs approaching 77. Lows level off around 58 tomorrow night. Partly cloudy skies. I'm weatherology meteorologist Paul Trombley. Right now, it's 70 degrees.
9: 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Online, was it necessary for us to build an actual website, pay someone to do it? No. But we did, and it's there, so go check it out. All right, Rush on the way. 3 days grace right around the corner. Right now, Godsmack, keep away on JJO.

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0: Madison, Solid Rock, 94.1 JJO. Final hour, here we go. Before we get into anything, though, Kiki, and maybe I shouldn't open up this can of worms, but I think you need to admit that you were in the wrong.
1: For what?
0: So, recently, we had to go have a meeting, right, at the office. I told you about this meeting, and I relayed to you time.
1: Now, we are not rehashing.
0: Now, hold on. Listen, though, because I want to touch base on something where I think why I might be in the right. So, long story short, it was a he said, she said. There was some miscommunications, if you will. However, the other day while we were driving into town, I made a comment about parking. Okay. I said, as you know, what's nice about this is that parking will be very easy. And not 3 minutes later, you go, you know what's great about this, Brock? Parking won't be bad. And I said, I literally just said that. And we had a good laugh just like this, didn't we, Kiki?
1: We did, but it was because I was actually doing something when you were talking, so I wasn't listening.
0: So hold on, let me just reiterate. I said, parking won't be bad. This is nice. And then Kiki, who completely ignored me in that moment, repeated what I said, but having her own thought. And then we giggled. And then you also said, I'm the worst, because I think you know that that happens quite often. So all I'm saying, possibly, maybe we had that same kind of thing with the meeting. I'm not saying for sure. I just wanted to bring up a possible example of why there was some miscommunication.
1: Nope. I was fully invested in that earlier communication because I was listening to the whole thing, and then you stopped communicating the remainder of the information to me.
0: That very well may be, but
1: I
0: also
1: had left the room when you got the final time.
0: Parking comment. I'm just saying, just wanted to air it out. Put it out there.
1: No, it is a possibility.
0: It's a possibility. We're just going to leave it at that. More to come. I'll count it as a win. As a married man, that's a win. That's a W in my book. All right, we're going to be back with more. It's Brock and Kiki.

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3: 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JJO, we are everywhere. I got a lot of great music here before we wrap up this hour. President on the way, Blink 182. The latest from Shinedown. I mean, you know that one's going to be a banger. They always are. Beastie Boys in there as well. Right now, Seether, Fake It on JJO.

Rock 94.1 JJL. Well, we had this band here not terribly long ago at the Kohl Center. One of the loudest and best shows I've seen in quite some time. It's crazy. I think my ears are still ringing. And it didn't help then going to the AC/DC show without ear protection. But I like to live dangerously and also go, huh? What? Anyway, one of the hardest working bands out there, and some of the nicest you'll ever meet. It's the latest from Shinedown. This is Young Again on JJL.

Quitting time. We're going to wrap everything up here with what we learned on the show in just a little bit. What the hell is that? Something grimy on the studio board I just touched. God only knows in the studio. Anyway, before we wrap everything up, got new music now from President. I want to know what you think about it. 1 through 5, 5 being the best, M for more, L for less. This is Destroy Me on JJO.

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1: Hello, Cheese Dick.
0: Aloha, Meat Wad. What's new with the 86th Rally? We're going to be doing our morning show at New Bars in the middle of freaking nowhere. Pre-show band parties and the legendary Wisco Wednesday full throttle pool party. The mother of all pool parties.
1: I'll show you some floaties.
0: Is that a boob joke?
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0: It's the 86th Sturgis Rally with Cheese Dick and Meatwad at the craziest freaking place on earth, Full Throttle Saloon and 94.1. JJO.
1: Yeah.
0: All right, Paul's here from MS. What's up, buddy?
2: Yeah, so I got a text from Jason. He's like, oh, you got to talk about headlights.
1: Yeah.
2: I forget to talk about those, but yes, wow. One of the last pairs of headlights I sold to a gentleman with a midsize GM pickup truck, little Canyon. You know, it's got the projector lenses, those little globular-shaped lenses in the low-beam headlight. And so many of the aftermarket LED replacement bulbs for your headlamps aren't engineered well. They're just, you know, another thing you can just buy online, right? We sell the Lucas Lighting product, and they are engineered to the hilt. This gentleman, I put these in his vehicle. He's just like, it's like night and day. He says, I would never would have dreamt that these lights work that well. Absolute. Well, night and day.
0: Yeah.
2: I mean, you can see where you're going. If you go to the Lucas Lighting website, please do that. Look up your vehicle. They even have the Institute of Highway Safety ratings on the headlamps that are in your vehicle. And you can see the differences there in terms of being able to see far enough that you're not out driving your brakes when you're going highway speeds.
0: Oh, okay.
2: Yeah, there's a lot. Interesting. There's a lot there. This is not a cheap online device. This is something we stock, something we help install, something that really does have, you know, make your ride safer. And when you live in Wisconsin, the sun doesn't get very high in the sky and stay out very long this time of year. So super idea, Jason. Get her done.
0: See and be seen. Those are the operating modi here. All right, how do they get to AMS?
2: 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We're open 8 to 5 Monday through Friday right near the corner of PD and Verona Road. 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
7: 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All right, quitting time. Get the hell out of here. Before we go, let's take a quick look back at what we learned on the show. First thing we learned is, what's the line on the DUIs? All right, what's the number where we're like, all right, we got to try something new.
8: Yeah.
7: 12? What, 13?
8: Yeah, Baker's dozen seems excessive.
7: Where are we at?
8: I'd say 3 max.
7: I feel like double digits, we've already gone too far.
8: Yeah, we
7: like,
8: got to try something new.
7: Keep it below double digits.
8: Justice system.
7: Just
8: get it together.
7: Figure it out. All right. All right. No more, Gary. All right. We don't want to see you get
8: to. We said that last time, but here we are again.
7: However, if you do get to 20, you get your picture up on the wall, a commemorative plate. What else did we learn on the show? We learned that. Don't feed the seagulls at the beach, please.
8: Don't feed the
7: seagulls anywhere. All right.
8: It's like crack. They just go crazy. And they start looking around at everybody else's food.
7: There's only one good.
8: You gonna feed me that too? No, get away.
7: There's only one good flock of seagulls. That's and that is the 80s band with the crazy hair. And the last thing we learned on the show is, ABT. Yeah. ABT.
8: ABT.
7: Yeah.
8: Always.
7: Always.
8: Adult beverage time.
7: Adult beverage time. There's never a bad time for ABT. Or also ask before touching.
8: Before touching. Just a good reminder.
7: Just a good reminder for everyone out there. All right. That's what we learned on the show for today. Thank you all so much for hanging out. We appreciate it. Plenty more to come. I'll get you through the last part of this Wednesday. And then, we'll see you back here tomorrow for more of Brock and Kiki in the afternoons. Okay, bye.
8: See ya.

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0: he blew off lunch with the Pope so he could interview Ozzy. Now he's doomed for all eternity.
1: 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Welcome aboard.